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Hi there, it's Bird checking in for this first full week of July. July the 6th, as a matter of fact, Monday. So glad you're here. Bob Dylan on the way now. 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

I'm in your prime. Then you, people call, say beware doll, you're bound to fall. 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

0: 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We roll ELO, Sam and Dave, Diana Ross, and more greats.
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0: Diana Ross, Touch Me in the Morning. On the other side, music from Sonny and Cher, Santana, the Isley Brothers, and
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0: There's Santana and Oi Como Va. On the way, the police, Honeycomb, Barry White, and more. Don't go far.
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the Beatles and Hello, Goodbye. Hello, it's Bird with you on this Monday. So glad you're here, too. The Rascals coming up now. 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

0: the Rascals, A Beautiful Morning. More on the soundtrack of your life directly ahead from Johnny Nash, The Doors, Frankie Valli, and so many more. Don't go anywhere.
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0: Frankie Valli, can't take my eyes off of you. Can't take your ears off this music. I don't blame you. All the way, more greats from the Guess Who, Sly and the Family Stone, Dionne Warwick as well.
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0: Josh Boakhead's details.
1: President Trump says he's building a granite helipad on the White House South Lawn, insisting that the landing area is needed to accommodate new, more powerful presidential choppers. Confirmation comes as construction crews had already begun working on the helipad.
2: When you land on the grass, it's not that the grass gets discolored, it gets ripped out.

0: relied on public money, even when the president initially suggested otherwise. It's the latest major construction project he has overseen in an effort to increasingly mold the White House in his own image. At the White
1: Life House, goes by fast.
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0: Sly the Family Stone, and thank you. You're welcome. More timeless classics on the way from England down to John Ford Coley, the Stylistics, Casey of the Sunshine Band, and more.
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2: 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I'm Lisa DeWine.
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3: Dance,
2: art, music, and knowledge. They dream of a brighter future with enough nutritious food.

There's the Beach Boys' Little Deuce Coupe. Bird wrapping things up for you on this Monday. On the way, Elton John, now the Rolling Stones. Yeah.

0: Elton John, I think it's going to be a long, long time. Actually, momentarily, music from Jonathan Edwards, the Mamas and the Papas, Stevie Wonder, and more.
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0: 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More lovely sounds for your ears in a moment. The Animals, the Beatles, Quarter Flash, and more. 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

0: There's Orleans and still the one. Hi there, it's Bird with you. So glad you're here too on this Monday. BJ Thomas on the way now. Neil Diamond.
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0: BJ Thomas and Raindrops Keep Falling on My Head. Tom Petty and the Heartbreakers coming up. Three Dog Night. Fleetwood Mac as well.
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0: There's Billy Preston and Want to Go Round in Circles. Wow, it is that time already. My name is Bird, and I must fly for today, but I will be back soon. I'll circle back around. Let's do it again soon. Until then, do find, like, and follow me on Facebook and Instagram, Bird Radio. Bird with a Y would be honored and thrilled. More of the greatest music ever made is on the way next. Don't go far. Talk to you
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1: I'm Zaria Holloman. Our top story, more developments in the preliminary hearing in Utah in the highly publicized Charlie Kirk assassination case. Karen Sanderson has the story.
2: Prosecutors in Charlie Kirk's murder case are seeking to convince a judge they have enough evidence to try the man accused of killing him and seek the death penalty. A five-day preliminary hearing that began Monday marks the most significant presentation of evidence in the case so far. It's also the first time that Kirk's parents and widow will be in the courtroom with defendant Tyler Robinson. Robinson, 23, is charged with aggravated murder in the Septon 10 assassination of Kirk at Utah Valley University. He has not yet entered a plea. The proceeding will resemble a mini-trial, but with a lower standard of proof. I'm Karen Sanderson.
1: Multiple news outlets have reported that President Trump is preparing for the upcoming NATO summit in Turkey this week, where he plans to enforce past promises of his allies. Greg Watson reports.
3: NATO Secretary General Mark Rutte has demanded allies present clear plans to meet spending targets at the annual summit in Ankara. The 32 nations agreed last year to invest 5% of GDP on defense. Spain endorsed the goal, but believes it can meet security needs without spending as much. Some countries still struggle with the old 2% GDP target. On Monday, Rutte said European allies and Canada are expected to invest $258 billion more in defense in 2025 and this year. His remarks come ahead of a crucial two-day summit starting Tuesday, with the U.S. scaling down its security role in Europe. I'm Greg Watson.
1: President Trump has made a phone call on behalf of U.S. forward Valerian Balogun for the red card he received in his previous game. This red card would have prohibited him in participating in the next upcoming match. Karen Sanderson has the latest.
2: Over the weekend, President Donald Trump called FIFA President Gianni Infantino after the game and asked

0: asked FIFA to review the red card and take a second look. The president said he didn't initially know what a red card was or what its consequences were. When he found out that it could keep Balogun out of Monday's match against Belgium, Trump said he felt compelled to intervene. While the Belgian Soccer Federation is demanding an explanation from FIFA about the decision to let Balogun play at the World Cup, despite getting a red card in his previous game. I'm Karen Sanderson.
1: And here in North Carolina, a naturalization ceremony held Saturday welcomed 49 new citizens from 25 different countries. The ceremony was part of the state's Capital 250 North Carolina Freedom Fest, as communities across the country celebrate Independence Day and America's 250th birthday. Dozens of people marked the holiday by officially becoming U.S. citizens. After taking the Oath of Allegiance, the new citizens gained the right to vote, serve on juries, and fully participate in civic life in the United States. The ceremony served as a reminder that America's story continues to be shaped by each new generation and every new citizen who chooses to call the United States home. I'm Zaria Holloman, and this is Radio Network News.
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0: Now your weather for Sanford and surrounding areas. A 30% chance of showers and thunderstorms today. We're going to be partly sunny with highs up to 97 degrees and the heat index reaching up to 105. An 80% chance of showers and thunderstorms continue overnight. Our skies will remain mostly cloudy with a low of 73 degrees. Highs be back up to 94 degrees Tuesday afternoon, feeling like 101 with a 50% chance of showers. The 50% chance of showers and thunderstorms continues Tuesday night with mostly cloudy skies and a low of 72 degrees. That's your forecast. I'm meteorologist Scott Cook.
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3: I'm Zaria Holloman. Our top story, more developments in the preliminary hearing in Utah in the highly publicized Charlie Kirk assassination case. Karen Sanderson has the story.
4: Prosecutors in Charlie Kirk's murder case are seeking to convince a judge they have enough evidence to try the man accused of killing him and seek the death penalty. A five-day preliminary hearing that began Monday marks the most significant presentation of evidence in the case so far. It's also the first time that Kirk's parents and widow will be in the courtroom with defendant Tyler Robinson. Robinson, 23, is charged with aggravated murder in the Septon 10 assassination of Kirk at Utah Valley University. He has not yet entered a plea. The proceeding will resemble a mini trial, but with a lower standard of proof. I'm Karen Sanderson.
3: Multiple news outlets have reported that President Trump is preparing for the upcoming NATO summit in Turkey this week, where he plans to enforce past promises of his allies. Greg Watson reports.
5: NATO Secretary General Mark Rutte has demanded allies present clear plans to meet spending targets at the annual summit in Ankara. The 32 nations agreed last year to invest 5% of GDP on defense. Spain endorsed the goal, but believes it can meet security needs without spending as much. Some countries still struggle with the old 2% GDP target. On Monday, Rutte said European allies and Canada are expected to invest $258 billion more in defense in 2025 and this year. His remarks come ahead of a crucial two-day summit starting Tuesday, with the U.S. scaling down its security role in Europe. I'm Greg Watson.
3: President Trump has made a phone call on behalf of U.S. forward Valerian Balogun for the red card he received in his previous game. This red card would have prohibited him in participating in the next upcoming match. Karen Sanderson has the latest.
4: Over the weekend, President Donald Trump called FIFA President Gianni Infantino after the game and asked FIFA to review the red card and take a second look. The president said he didn't initially know what a red card was or what its consequences were. When he found out that it could keep Balogun out of Monday's match against Belgium, Trump said he felt compelled to intervene. While the Belgian Soccer Federation is demanding an explanation from FIFA about the decision to let Balogun play at the World Cup, despite getting a red card in his previous game. I'm Karen Sanderson.
3: And here in North Carolina, a naturalization ceremony held Saturday welcomed 49 new citizens from 25 different countries. The ceremony was part of the state's Capital 250 North Carolina Freedom Fest, as communities across the country celebrate Independence Day and America's 250th birthday. Dozens of people marked the holiday by officially becoming U.S. citizens. After taking the oath of allegiance, the new citizens gained the right to vote, serve on juries, and fully participate in civic life in the United States. The ceremony served as a reminder that America's story continues to be shaped by each new generation and every new citizen who chooses to call the United States home. I'm Zaria Holloman, and this is Radio Network News.
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0: Now your weather for Sanford and surrounding areas. A 30% chance of showers and thunderstorms today. We're going to be partly sunny with highs up to 97 degrees and the heat index reaching up to 105. An 80% chance of showers and thunderstorms continue overnight. Our skies will remain mostly cloudy with a low of 73 degrees. Highs will be back up to 94 degrees Tuesday afternoon, feeling like 101 with a 50% chance of showers. The 50% chance of showers and thunderstorms continues Tuesday night with mostly cloudy skies and a low of 72 degrees. That's your forecast. I'm meteorologist Scott Cook.
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10: I'm Margaret Murchison with the news. Today at 5 p.m. is the deadline for filing as a candidate for the Soil and Water District Supervisor's post. Today, there are three candidates, the latest one being John Gross, who is a farmer off Pickett Road. The U.S. Department of Agriculture has announced the 26-27 federal income eligibility guidelines for free and reduced price meals for children enrolled in North Carolina schools. The federally assisted school nutrition programs help ensure all students have access to wholesome, nutritious, appealing meals at school. Educational excellence isn't achieved through engaging in rigorous classrooms alone. Healthy and nutritious meals are essential to ensuring students are focused and ready to learn. That's according to North Carolina Superintendent of Public Instruction Maurice Mo Green. He said when students eat school meals, they have improved focus and academic success. The federal income eligibility guidelines for now through June 30th, 2027, are available at fns.usda.gov/school meals. The household size and income criteria will be used to determine student eligibility for free and reduced price meal benefits. A reminder that registration for Sanford 101 has ended. It ended on the 2nd, and the session will run from July 13th through October 12th. And firefighters and paramedics responded to a Harnett County apartment fire and done Saturday night that claimed the life of a child and displaced multiple residents. Dunn Emergency Services was dispatched at 10:53 p.m. to Ashbrook Apartments on Pope Street after a report of a structure fire. Initial reports indicated someone had shot fireworks through a window, sparking a fire inside one of the apartments. Automatic mutual aid was dispatched from Irwin Fire Department and Rescue Squad, Benson Fire Department, Coates Grove Fire Rescue, and Plainview Fire Department. While crews were responding, dispatchers received another call reporting flames coming from a window and an elderly person trapped inside the apartment. An occupant later told firefighters that a child was missing and believed to still be inside the building. Paramedics treated and transported the first victim removed from the apartment. A second person was transported to Betsy Johnson Hospital a short time later. As firefighters continued searching the building, Incident Command requested an update on efforts to locate the missing child. Crews reported the search was ongoing, but the child had not been found. At 11:12 p.m., Incident Command requested a second alarm, bringing additional assistance. Firefighters located the child inside the building and confirmed the fatality at 11:34 p.m. And for a look at the weather.
0: Now your weather for Sanford and surrounding areas. A 30% chance of showers and thunderstorms today. We're going to be partly sunny with highs up to 97 degrees and the heat index reaching up to 105. An 80% chance of showers and thunderstorms continue overnight. Our skies will remain mostly cloudy with a low of 73 degrees. Highs be back up to 94 degrees Tuesday afternoon, feeling like 101 with a 50% chance of showers. The 50% chance of showers and thunderstorms continues Tuesday night, with mostly cloudy skies and a low of 72 degrees. That's your forecast. I'm meteorologist Scott Cook.
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0: Well, good mountaintop morning to you, Sanford, North Carolina, and to everyone out there tuned in. Good morning to you. Welcome to another broadcast of the Mountaintop Morning Program. I am Jeff Mazingo, the pastor of Miracle Baptist Church, right here in lovely Sanford, North Carolina. And we thank God for allowing us to bring this program to you 6 days a week, Monday through Saturday at about this same time. The purpose of the program is to help you get your day off to a real good start. We want to encourage you to spend some time every day thinking about God and how good He is. We're confident that if you'll do that, it can brighten your morning and make the rest of your day so much better too. We have three objectives for each broadcast. We want to exhort sinners to get saved. We want to encourage the saints of God, and we want to exalt our Savior, Jesus Christ. So we are glad that you have joined us today, and we invite you to come along with us now as we head up to the mountaintop. If you're able to do so, please open your Bibles to Psalm 126. Psalm 126, we'll use that as our text this morning. And if you can't get your Bible out, that's okay. Be careful whatever you're doing this morning, and just keep that radio tuned in and listen with us for a while as we visit up on the mountaintop. Let's go to the Lord in prayer this morning. Father, we thank you for another good day you've given us. I thank you for all the listeners out there. I thank you for this broadcast, Lord, and I pray you'd bless all that's said and done this morning. Lord, be with those listeners and help them have a wonderful day. Protect them and bless them in whatever way they may need. Lord, be with us this morning as we turn to your word to read your word. Lord, I pray you'd bless the reading of your word and the preaching of your word. Give us what we need, and we'll thank you and praise you for all that you do. It's in Jesus Christ's name we pray. Amen. All right there, listeners, I'm turning to my Bible to Psalm 126. Psalm 126, and we're going to read this whole psalm, so we'll start in verse number 1. Psalm 126, verse 1, and the Bible says, "When the Lord turned again the captivity of Zion, we were like them that dream. Then was our mouth filled with laughter, and our tongue with singing. Then said they among the heathen, The Lord hath done great things for them. The Lord hath done great things for us, whereof we are glad. Turn again our captivity, O Lord, as the streams in the south. They that sow in tears shall reap in joy. He that goeth forth and weepeth bearing precious seed shall doubtless come again with rejoicing, bringing his sheaves with him." And we'll get on with the message here there, listeners. Praise God for his word. You know, in our text here, we see God had done a mighty work for the people there. And perhaps this is talking about the Jewish people when they're returning from maybe one of their returns from the Babylonian captivity there. But God had done a great work for them. And the work was so great that they said it was like a dream, and it caused the people to laugh and to sing. And it was such a wonderful thing God had done that even the heathen people took notice, and they had to admit God's great work for his people. Now, the people were glad over the great things that God had done for them. And though they were glad for the past, they seemed like they were in a situation where they needed God to deliver them and bless them again. But the people, they were looking beyond their current sorrows or struggles. They were looking forward to a good end that they were trusting God for, amen. Hey, they recognized that they might face difficulty, and in this situation, they very well would have a responsibility of their own to do some things, but ultimately, they trusted God to bless them again and to restore their joy to them, praise God. Well, the message title this morning, such as it is, and just a thought for us, is God can do it again. God can do it again, amen. The people realized that he could do again what he had previously done for them. And I'll tell you there, listener, it's the same for us today. He's the same God. God does not change, the Bible tells us. God says in his word, "For I am the Lord, I change not." The Bible says God is the Father of lights, with whom is no variableness, neither shadow of turning. God's still omnipotent. That's all powerful. He's still eternal. He's not weakened, and he's not diminished in any way. The Bible tells us, "Behold, the Lord's hand is not shortened that it cannot save, neither is ear heavy that it cannot hear." And I'll tell you, God's not dead. He's not gone anywhere. He's not slumbering. The Bible again says, "Behold, he that keepeth Israel shall neither slumber nor sleep." Praise God. God can do it again. Now, what are you talking about, Jeff? Well, you know, I don't know about you there, listeners, but I know as I've come up through the years, I hear a lot about what God has done in the past. And I praise God for that, amen. You might even remember, and I know I remember some wonderful things that we've seen God do. And it's good to remember those things that God's done and to be thankful for them. Those are wonderful. But we cannot rest on the past. We need God today, amen. We need Him to work today, and I want to see God do it again today, amen. Some of those things He's done in the past, and even more, we need God to do it again, praise God. Hey, first of all, I want to see God save souls again, and that's all the time I want to see God save souls again. Hey, we hear about in the past the great numbers of people that they said were saved and the great awakenings in our country, the revivals in the past. Hey, I want to see those types of things happen again, but even if it's just one soul, I want to see God save souls again, amen. Hey, it has a great benefit for that person to get saved. Hey, there's still people today who are lost. They're hurting, and they're leaving this life and going to hell every single day. But Jesus died for them just like He died for the people that He saved in the past, and He can still save people today too, amen, if folks will place their faith in Him and the work He did in dying in their place, amen. And I want to see that. I want to see God save people because it benefits them. I want to see them. I want to see God save people, but I want to see God save people again because it glorifies God when He saves a soul. And it encourages us who are believers when we see God save people. That's why I say, I want to see Him do it again. I want to see Him save people. Amen. But I want to see God do it again. I want to see Him bless, use, and grow churches. I'm talking about local churches. And as the pastor of Miracle Baptist Church, especially Miracle Baptist Church, praise God, I want to see Him bless the church and grow it and use it. But churches, local churches all across this land, I want to see Him do that. And I'm not talking about, you know, the modern worldly compromising ways of man where we just draw people in to entertain them or something like that. I'm talking about back to a day when church mattered and it was respected in the community. Now I'm thinking about those old preachers that we hear about in the past. Hey, where are those kind of faithful men, those leaders? We need those kind of preachers today, amen. And I'm talking about a time when people came and they participated in the church where God would move into services, lives were changed, and people were helped. Hey, and the gospel went out from the local church with an impact. And it had an impact locally and all around the world. Hey, I want to see God do that again, amen. I want to see God bless His people, His church, and this nation again. We need a revival in the church at large, amen. We need a revival in our country today. We need people to turn back to God and get right with God, and I want to see God do a work and make that happen again, amen. Now, I want to see God meet special needs. Over and over again, I want to see Him meet special needs. I'm talking about answering prayers. And I'm not talking about just some general prayer where we can say, yeah, maybe God worked in that. No, when you pray, it's a good idea to pray specifically. And when God meets that need, He answers that prayer. You praise God. You let other people know about it. Amen. Praise God. I'd like to see God do that again to meet special needs and answer prayers. Hey, I want to see God. I need to see God just renew His mercies and His compassions in my life. Day by day, I need that. The Bible says it's available to us, His mercies and His compassions day by day. They're new for us. I need that in my life. And so I want to see Him do it again. Watch over me, meet my needs, meet our needs, lead us, guide us. I need God to do it again today. I'm going to need Him to do it again tomorrow. I'm going to need Him to do it again next week. And I'm convinced 100 years from now, I'm still going to need God to still be giving me His mercies and His compassions every single day. We'll get to the conclusion here this morning. Hey, like the psalmist, we need God to do it again. He's the same God. He does not change. If we're not seeing Him work, maybe if anything's different, it's probably us because He is the same God. And yes, I understand our world seems like it's just getting more and more wicked, and it seems to be getting harder and harder, and it's more and more difficult to have an impact for God, maybe it seems like, or to make any headway. Well, we need to rely on God and not rely on ourselves. God's greater than this world. He's greater than anything you'll come across. Nothing's too hard for Him. And like our psalmist, we need to also do our part, though. We need to get serious about our situation. The situation of this world, situation of lost folks that need the gospel, and we are the ones that are supposed to take the gospel to them, amen, and we're to be having an impact in this world for God. We need to get serious about that and get serious with God. The Christian life is not a game. If you've got sin in your life, if I've got sin in my life, we need to get that dealt with and get rid of that. And then we need to do what God gives us to do. And every one of His people, those who are saved, they've been born again, God's given us a work to do. I got a whole list of them I can give to us, but I'm not going to do it this morning. Just if God's given you something to do, then you need to get busy about it, amen. Do what He gives you to do. Why would we expect God to do anything, show up and do a great and mighty work, while we think we can just sit back, relax, fulfill our own selfish motives and our own desires there? Hey, we need to earnestly seek God, call out to God. And I want to tell you, the mighty works he's done in the past, he can do it again. Amen. Well, that's the message for us this morning. As we get to the end of today's broadcast, we thank God again for this opportunity to visit with you. And we thank you for being with us today. I want to invite you to come out and visit with us at Miracle Baptist Church. We're located at 830 Harvey Falk Road, Sanford, North Carolina. Our service times are Sunday school at 10 a.m., Sunday morning service at 11 a.m., Sunday evening service at 6 p.m., and our Wednesday night prayer meeting at 6 p.m. We've got a great congregation of folks out there. You come see us if you can. If you're already a member of a good Bible-believing, Bible-preaching church, you be faithful to that work. And if you'd like to contact our church, the phone number is 919-499-1722. Our time's gone again today. This is Brother Jeff signing off, and I look forward to meeting with you again for the next Mountaintop Morning. Hallelujah.
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1: I'm Zaria Holloman. Our top story, more developments in the preliminary hearing in Utah in the highly publicized Charlie Kirk assassination case. Karen Sanderson has the story.
2: Prosecutors in Charlie Kirk's murder case are seeking to convince a judge they have enough evidence to try the man accused of killing him and seek the death penalty. A five-day preliminary hearing that began Monday marks the most significant presentation of evidence in the case so far. It's also the first time that Kirk's parents and widow will be in the courtroom with defendant Tyler Robinson. Robinson, 23, is charged with aggravated murder in the Septon 10 assassination of Kirk at Utah Valley University. He has not yet entered a plea. The proceeding will resemble a mini trial, but with a lower standard of proof. I'm Karen Sanderson.
1: Multiple news outlets have reported that President Trump is preparing for the upcoming NATO summit in Turkey this week, where he plans to enforce past promises of his allies. Greg Watson reports.
3: NATO Secretary General Mark Rutte has demanded allies present clear plans to meet spending targets at the annual summit in Ankara. The 32 nations agreed last year to invest 5% of GDP on defense. Spain endorsed the goal, but believes it can meet security needs without spending as much. Some countries still struggle with the old 2% GDP target. On Monday, Rutte said European allies and Canada are expected to invest $258 billion more in defense in 2025 and this year. His remarks come ahead of a crucial two-day summit starting Tuesday, with the U.S. scaling down its security role in Europe. I'm Greg Watson.
1: President Trump has made a phone call on behalf of U.S. forward Phelan Balogun for the red card he received in his previous game. This red card would have prohibited him in participating in the next upcoming match. Karen Sanderson has the latest.
2: Over the weekend, President Donald Trump called FIFA President Gianni Infantino after the game and asked FIFA to review the red card and take a second look. The president said he didn't initially know what a red card was or what its consequences were. When he found out that it could keep Balogun out of Monday's match against Belgium, Trump said he felt compelled to intervene. While the Belgian Soccer Federation is demanding an explanation from FIFA about the decision to let Balogun play at the World Cup, despite getting a red card in his previous game. I'm Karen Sanderson.
1: And here in North Carolina, a naturalization ceremony held Saturday welcomed 49 new citizens from 25 different countries. The ceremony was part of the state's Capital 250 North Carolina Freedom Fest, as communities across the country celebrate Independence Day and America's 250th birthday. Dozens of people marked the holiday by officially becoming U.S. citizens. After taking the oath of allegiance, the new citizens gained the right to vote, serve on juries, and fully participate in civic life in the United States. The ceremony served as a reminder that America's story continues to be shaped by each new generation and every new citizen who chooses to call the United States home. I'm Zaria Holloman, and this is Radio Network News.
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6: Now your weather for Sanford and surrounding areas. A 30% chance of showers and thunderstorms today. We're going to be partly sunny with highs up to 97 degrees and the heat index reaching up to 105. An 80% chance of showers and thunderstorms continue overnight. Our skies will remain mostly cloudy with a low of 73 degrees. Highs will be back up to 94 degrees Tuesday afternoon, feeling like 101 with a 50% chance of showers. The 50% chance of showers and thunderstorms continues Tuesday night, with mostly cloudy skies and a low of 72 degrees. That's your forecast. I'm meteorologist Scott Cook.
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0: AP News, I'm Marcela Sanchez. Democrats are pulling their endorsements for Maine Senate candidate Graham Plantner. According to a political report, a woman has accused him of sexual assault. Plantner has faced other controversies. The AP's Lisa Dwyer has more.
1: A woman who previously dated Maine Senate candidate Graham Plantner says he drunkenly forced her to have sex after she told him to stop in 2021. Jenny Rassicott told Politico that she'd been in an on-and-off relationship with Plantner, but says she cut off contact after that night and told him the incident was not consensual. Plantner posted a video on his social media campaign account saying,
2: "Any accusation of non-consensual behavior is categorically false."
1: Plantner has canceled a number of town halls.
2: "Regardless of the inaccuracy of the reporting, but mindful the political reality will inflict, we are taking the time to reflect on the best path forward."
1: Plantner is seeking to unseat Maine's Republican Senator Susan Collins. I'm Lisa Dwyer.
0: President Trump will arrive in Turkey for a NATO summit today. NATO allies are expected to showcase new military projects worth billions of dollars.

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1: Ernest Hemingway's masterpiece on Spain's bull runs turns 100 years old, with its allure intact.
2: The San Fermín Festival in Pamplona keeps tour operator Bruce Anderson very busy.
3: And almost all of it is driven by the romance around Sun Also Rises and Death in the Afternoon.
2: Hemingway's The Sun Also Rises put Pamplona on the map. Bill Hillman read the book.
4: The time I was done with that book, I was going to be a writer. And I was going to be a bull runner.
2: Hillman has struggled with bipolar disorder.
4: The thing that really kept me going through those bad years was that I had an adventure waiting for me in Spain.
2: Actress Mariel Hemingway says identity, love, purpose, and how to rebuild after profound loss are themes that haven't ever changed.
5: That's what's great about my grandfather, is that he dealt with things that were profound and deep about human nature.
2: I'm Ed Donahue.
1: And I'm Marcela Sanchez, AP News.

0: I'm Marcela Sanchez with an AP News Minute. France says French President Emmanuel Macron is safe after Syria's interior ministry reported explosions rocked Damascus during his visit. At least 18 people were wounded. Macron had entered the presidential palace to meet Syrian President Ahmad al-Shara when the explosions happened near the Four Seasons Hotel. Syrian authorities did not immediately comment on the incident. Meanwhile, President Trump will arrive in Turkey today for a NATO summit. NATO allies are expected to showcase new military projects worth billions of dollars. They're trying to convince Trump that they're boosting defense spending. Democrats are pulling their endorsements for Maine Senate candidate Graham Plattner. Politico reports that a woman has accused him of sexual assault. Plattner has faced other controversies. More stories at apnews.com. I'm Marcela Sanchez.
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0: AP News. I'm Marcela Sanchez. France says French President Emmanuel Macron is safe after Syria's Interior Ministry reported explosions rocked Damascus during his visit. At least 18 people were wounded. Macron had entered the presidential palace to meet Syrian President Ahmad al-Shara when the explosions happened near the Four Seasons Hotel. Syrian authorities did not immediately comment on the incident. Meanwhile, President Trump is headed to Turkey for NATO talks, where he's expected to press members for funding and meet with Ukrainian President Volodymyr Zelensky. The AP's Sung Min Kim reports on what we can expect to see this week.
1: I'm going to be traveling with President Trump to Ankara, Turkey, for his attendance at the annual NATO summit. He's had a rocky and very contentious relationship, not just with the broader alliance, but also with individual countries in the NATO alliance. Now, every country in NATO pledges to spend a certain level of their GDP on defense spending. And President Trump has been angry for years that a lot of NATO countries don't actually fulfill that defense spending pledge. He says the United States picks up too much of the tab.
2: I just want loyalty. You know, we're so loyal to them.
1: So we're going to be watching how he behaves at NATO this week, how he interacts with other NATO leaders and his attitude towards them, particularly as the alliance deals with very thorny issues such as the war in Ukraine.
0: Democrats are pooling their endorsements for Maine Senate candidate Graham Platner. According to a political report, a woman who previously dated Platner says he drunkenly forced her to have sex after she told him to stop. Platner has denied the allegation, but says he would be considering the next steps for his campaign. Asian shares retreated today, oil prices rose, and U.S. futures were mixed. More stories at apnews.com. This is AP News.
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1: Spain knocked out Portugal to advance to the round of eight at their World Cup match in Arlington, Texas. The AP's Jennifer King has more.
2: Fans watching in Madrid, Spain roared as Mikel Merino scored the single goal to defeat Portugal a few seconds into extra time, sending Spain to the World Cup quarterfinals. Merino was doubtful to even make the squad after injuries and didn't take the field until the 85th minute, but he showed some of the brilliance that helped Arsenal win its first Premier League title in more than 20 years. When he got knocked down, he got back up again, and then as a Portugal player argued the foul, he drove towards the goal, took a pass from Ferran Torres, and blasted the ball past Portugal's goalkeeper. Spain advances to the quarterfinals for the first time since winning its only World Cup title in 2010 in South Africa. It's also the end of a World Cup career for Portugal superstar Cristiano Ronaldo. I'm Jennifer King.
1: And I'm Marcela Sanchez, AP News.

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1: I'm Zaria Holloman. Our top story, more developments in the preliminary hearing in Utah in the highly publicized Charlie Kirk assassination case. Karen Sanderson has the story.
2: Prosecutors in Charlie Kirk's murder case are seeking to convince a judge they have enough evidence to try the man accused of killing him and seek the death penalty. A five-day preliminary hearing that began Monday marks the most significant presentation of evidence in the case so far. It's also the first time that Kirk's parents and widow will be in the courtroom with defendant Tyler Robinson. Robinson, 23, is charged with aggravated murder in the Septon 10 assassination of Kirk at Utah Valley University. He has not yet entered a plea. The proceeding will resemble a mini trial, but with a lower standard of proof. I'm Karen Sanderson.
1: Multiple news outlets have reported that President Trump is preparing for the upcoming NATO summit in Turkey this week, where he plans to enforce past promises of his allies. Greg Watson reports.
3: NATO Secretary General Mark Rutte has demanded allies present clear plans to meet spending targets at the annual summit in Ankara. The 32 nations agreed last year to invest 5% of GDP on defense. Spain endorsed the goal, but believes it can meet security needs without spending as much. Some countries still struggle with the old 2% GDP target. On Monday, Rutte said European allies and Canada are expected to invest $258 billion more in defense in 2025 and this year. His remarks come ahead of a crucial two-day summit starting Tuesday, with the U.S. scaling down its security role in Europe. I'm Greg Watson.
1: President Trump has made a phone call on behalf of U.S. forward Flaherty Balogun for the red card he received in his previous game. This red card would have prohibited him in participating in the next upcoming match. Karen Sanderson has the latest.
2: Over the weekend, President Donald Trump called FIFA President Gianni Infantino after the game and asked FIFA to review the red card and take a second look. The president said he didn't initially know what a red card was or what its consequences were. When he found out that it could keep Balogun out of Monday's match against Belgium, Trump said he felt compelled to intervene. While the Belgian Soccer Federation is demanding an explanation from FIFA about the decision to let Balogun play at the World Cup, despite getting a red card in his previous game. I'm Karen Sanderson.

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0: Band was originally called Pinkerton's Assorted Colors. I love that name. From Britain, one big hit record in 1969. Broke up and never got together again. The Flying Machine. I'm Mark Elliott. On the way, Four Tops Rare Earth. Kansas is here. We're playing the greatest hits of all time on a Tuesday morning.
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0: There's Kansas. It's Tuesday morning. Today, officially National Tell the Truth Day. What was the name of the movie with Jim Carrey? Liar, Liar. Remember, he was the attorney, had to tell the truth. It was some kind of curse or something. I don't remember anything about the movie, other than the fact that that's who we have to be today. We have to be people. It's National Tell the Truth Day, so tell the truth all day, unless she asks you exactly how she looks in that pair of jeans or dress, and then there's only one right answer.
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1: Good morning. I'm Margaret Murchison. It's Tuesday, the 7th of July, 2026, and more intense heat and storms possible today. Won't be quite as hot, maybe, as it was earlier, but it will still be extremely hot, and another round of storms expected with highs in the 90s today. Also, it continues to be a busy time for local and area law enforcement officers and emergency workers in the area. Locally, Gregory Charles Cox, 35, arrested by Sanford Police and charged with possession of marijuana and possession of drug paraphernalia on Carthage Street. Nakia Lena Hedden, 51, a victim of theft of property from a vehicle on Pine Ridge Street. Carla Michelle Hooker was a victim of hit and run on Mashburn Drive. Also, Marari Albaran Gutierrez, 21, a victim of a break-in at a residence on Hickory Avenue. Timothy Aaron Long, 21, a victim of theft of property from his vehicle in the 700 block of North Gulf. An accident occurred on 201 Mashburn Drive at Manor Way. It involved unknown persons. A missing Harnett County man has been charged in that deadly crash in Raleigh. The Irwin man reported missing on Sunday is now facing involuntary manslaughter charges after Raleigh police say he ran at a red light and slammed into a bus, killing two people in Raleigh on Saturday. Barry Wayne Hayes, 70, of Iris Bryant Road in Irwin, was reported missing Sunday night. The missing persons report listed Hayes may have been suffering from dementia or Alzheimer's and was likely in a white Nissan Altima. That triggered a silver alert, which went into effect around 1 a.m. Monday. Irwin police didn't learn of the bus wreck until hours later after receiving phone calls from people who knew about the crash. Raleigh police responded to the collision near Glenwood Avenue and Lumley Road involving a white Nissan Altima and a fast park shuttle bus from the airport around 3 p.m. Saturday. Investigators said the Nissan ran a red light and collided with the shuttle bus, causing the bus to overturn. Multiple people were injured in the crash. When Irwin police officer Michael Hayes attempted to enter the Irwin man into the National Crime Information Center, dispatchers received notification that Hayes' information had been run through the system earlier on Saturday by Raleigh PD. Wake County Communications was unable to determine why Raleigh PD had run the missing man's name, so until we began to receive the other calls and did some digging, we were not aware of the wreck on July 4th. During the mid-morning hours Monday, Irwin police heard about the news report of the man and his Nissan being connected to the Raleigh crash. He said, "We immediately contacted Raleigh police and learned that Hayes was in their custody and hospitalized." According to Raleigh police, four people were transported to the hospital following the crash. Two victims later died from their injuries. The victims were identified as Scott B. Christofferson, 48, and Jennifer M. Christofferson, 44, a husband and wife. The couple's juvenile child, who was also riding on the bus, remains hospitalized while recovering from injuries. Hayes has been charged with two counts of involuntary manslaughter, two counts of misdemeanor death by vehicle, driving without an operator's license, reckless driving causing serious injury, failure to stop at a red light, and driving with unsafe tires. The crash remains under investigation. A Harnett County woman has been accused of changing clothes to avoid arrest. The woman is accused of crashing her Hummer into a tree in a wreck that injured her passenger outside her Orange Avenue home. Police say the woman then ran home, changed her clothes to avoid detection as the driver. Socorro Garcia, 29, is facing multiple charges, including several counts of driving while impaired, failure to report an accident, causing a hit-and-run with property damage, resisting a public officer, driving with revoked license, and she refused a breath test at the scene and was ordered to submit to a blood alcohol test. A preliminary breath test administered at the scene indicated Garcia had a blood alcohol concentration of 0.12. She was transported by emergency services paramedics to Betsy Johnson Hospital, where the blood test was directed. After being treated for minor injuries, she was taken into custody and transported to the Harney County Detention Center, where she appeared before magistrate. Bond was set at $5,000 secured. Online court records show she posted bond around 1 a.m. Saturday and is scheduled to appear in Harney District Court this week. Garcia also has multiple pending motor vehicle charges in Harney, Johnston, and New Hanover counties. Governor Josh Stein says he'll take action on the state budget today. Lawmakers newly approved the budget totaling $34 billion last week. Stein didn't say what action would be. Lawmakers in the GOP-controlled General Assembly approved the plan last Thursday with support from all but a handful of Republicans and nearly half of all Democrats. Stein has 10 days from then to approve it, veto it, or let it become law without his signature. The Democratic governor has raised objections to some pieces of the spending plan, but agrees with other parts of the budget. He said, "We've had a few days to continue to scrutinize it. We're still in that process, and the absolute finalization of our review Tuesday, I will act on it." The Sanford City Council will meet in regular session at 5 p.m. this evening in council chambers at the Municipal Center with a fairly lengthy agenda awaiting action by the full board. Also, in case you've forgotten, a major closure and detour on Fort Bragg will begin July 27th. So if you work in that area or you have to go that area to get to some type of business, you must remember that this closure on the All-American Freeway will last up to 2 years. It's a much-needed improvement project that will close a critical section of the All-American Freeway on Fort Bragg and is scheduled to begin July 27th, and when it's completed, it should be done at a cost of $15.5 million. We'll have complete details on these and other stories at 10:04 and for a look at today's weather.
2: Now your weather for Sanford and surrounding areas. Today we'll have a chance of showers and thunderstorms, mainly after 3 p.m., mostly sunny with a high near 95 degrees. Tonight we'll have a chance of showers and thunderstorms before midnight, partly cloudy with lows at around 73 degrees. Wednesday we'll have another chance of showers and thunderstorms after 2 p.m., mostly sunny with a high near 94 degrees. And Wednesday night we'll have a chance of showers and thunderstorms, partly cloudy with lows at around 73 degrees. That's your forecast. I'm meteorologist Tricia Cook.
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0: Well, good mountaintop morning to you, Sanford, North Carolina, and to everyone out there tuned in. Good morning to you. Welcome to another broadcast of the Mountaintop Morning Program. I am Jeff Mazingo, the pastor of Miracle Baptist Church, right here in lovely Sanford, North Carolina. And we thank God for allowing us to bring this program to you 6 days a week, Monday through Saturday at about this same time. The purpose of the program is to help you get your day off to a real good start. We want to encourage you to spend some time every day thinking about God and how good He is. We're confident that if you'll do that, it can brighten your morning and make the rest of your day so much better too. We have three objectives for each broadcast. We want to exhort sinners to get saved. We want to encourage the saints of God, and we want to exalt our Savior, Jesus Christ. So we are glad that you have joined us today, and we invite you to come along with us now as we head up to the mountaintop. If you're able to do so, please open your Bibles to Psalm 126. Psalm 126, we'll use that as our text this morning. And if you can't get your Bible out, that's okay. Be careful whatever you're doing this morning, and just keep that radio tuned in and listen with us for a while as we visit up on the mountaintop. Let's go to the Lord in prayer this morning. Father, we thank you for another good day you've given us. I thank you for all the listeners out there. I thank you for this broadcast, Lord, and I pray you'd bless all that's said and done this morning. Lord, be with those listeners and help them have a wonderful day. Protect them and bless them in whatever way they may need. Lord, be with us this morning as we turn to your word to read your word. Lord, I pray you'd bless the reading of your word and the preaching of your word. Give us what we need, and we'll thank you and praise you for all that you do. It's in Jesus Christ's name we pray. Amen. All right there, listeners, I'm turning to my Bible to Psalm 126. Psalm 126, and we're going to read this whole psalm, so we'll start in verse number 1. Psalm 126, verse 1, and the Bible says, "When the Lord turned again the captivity of Zion, we were like them that dream. Then was our mouth filled with laughter, and our tongue with singing. Then said they among the heathen, The Lord hath done great things for them. The Lord hath done great things for us, whereof we are glad. Turn again our captivity, O Lord, as the streams in the south. They that sow in tears shall reap in joy. He that goeth forth and weepeth bearing precious seed shall doubtless come again with rejoicing, bringing his sheaves with him." And we'll get on with the message here there, listeners. Praise God for his word. You know, in our text here, we see God had done a mighty work for the people there. And perhaps this is talking about the Jewish people when they're returning from maybe one of their returns from the Babylonian captivity there. But God had done a great work for them. And the work was so great that they said it was like a dream, and it caused the people to laugh and to sing. And it was such a wonderful thing God had done that even the heathen people took notice, and they had to admit God's great work for his people. Now, the people were glad over the great things that God had done for them. And though they were glad for the past, they seemed like they were in a situation where they needed God to deliver them and bless them again. But the people, they were looking beyond their current sorrows or struggles. They were looking forward to a good end that they were trusting God for. Amen. Hey, they recognized that they might face difficulty, and in this situation, they very well would have a responsibility of their own to do some things, but ultimately, they trusted God to bless them again and to restore their joy to them, praise God. Well, the message title this morning, such as it is, and just a thought for us, is God can do it again. God can do it again, amen. The people realized that he could do again what he had previously done for them. And I'll tell you there, listener, it's the same for us today. He's the same God. God does not change, the Bible tells us. God says in his word, "For I am the Lord, I change not." The Bible says God is the Father of lights, with whom is no variableness, neither shadow of turning. God's still omnipotent. That's all powerful. He's still eternal. He's not weakened, and he's not diminished in any way. The Bible tells us, "Behold, the Lord's hand is not shortened that it cannot save, neither is ear heavy that it cannot hear." And I'll tell you, God's not dead. He's not gone anywhere. He's not slumbering. The Bible again says, "Behold, he that keepeth Israel shall neither slumber nor sleep." Praise God. God can do it again. Now, what are you talking about, Jeff? Well, you know, I don't know about you there, listeners, but I know as I've come up through the years, I hear a lot about what God has done in the past. And I praise God for that, amen. You might even remember, and I know I remember some wonderful things that we've seen God do. And it's good to remember those things that God's done and to be thankful for them. Those are wonderful. But we cannot rest on the past. We need God today, amen. We need Him to work today, and I want to see God do it again today, amen. Some of those things He's done in the past, and even more, we need God to do it again, praise God. Hey, first of all, I want to see God save souls again, and that's all the time I want to see God save souls again. Hey, we hear about in the past the great numbers of people that they said were saved and the great awakenings in our country, the revivals in the past. Hey, I want to see those types of things happen again, but even if it's just one soul, I want to see God save souls again, amen. Hey, it has a great benefit for that person to get saved. Hey, there's still people today who are lost. They're hurting, and they're leaving this life and going to hell every single day. But Jesus died for them just like He died for the people that He saved in the past, and He can still save people today too, amen, if folks will place their faith in Him and the work He did in dying in their place, amen. And I want to see that. I want to see God save people because it benefits them. I want to see them. I want to see God save people, but I want to see God save people again because it glorifies God when He saves a soul. And it encourages us who are believers when we see God save people. That's why I say, I want to see Him do it again. I want to see Him save people. Amen. But I want to see God do it again. I want to see Him bless, use, and grow churches. I'm talking about local churches. And as the pastor of Miracle Baptist Church, especially Miracle Baptist Church, praise God, I want to see Him bless the church and grow it and use it. But churches, in local churches all across this land, I want to see Him do that. And I'm not talking about, you know, the modern worldly compromising ways of man where we just draw people in to entertain them or something like that. I'm talking about back to a day when church mattered and it was respected in the community. Now I'm thinking about those old preachers that we hear about in the past. Hey, where are those kind of faithful men, those leaders? We need those kind of preachers today, amen. And I'm talking about a time when people came and they participated in the church where God would move into services, lives were changed, and people were helped. Hey, and the gospel went out from the local church with an impact, and it had an impact locally and all around the world. Hey, I want to see God do that again, amen. I want to see God bless His people, His church, and this nation again. We need a revival in the church at large, amen. We need a revival in our country today. We need people to turn back to God and get right with God, and I want to see God do a work and make that happen again, amen. Now, I want to see God meet special needs. Over and over again, I want to see Him meet special needs. I'm talking about answering prayers. And I'm not talking about just some general prayer where we can say, yeah, maybe God worked in that. No, when you pray, it's a good idea to pray specifically. And when God meets that need, He answers that prayer. You praise God. You let other people know about it. Amen. Praise God. I'd like to see God do that again to meet special needs and answer prayers. Hey, I want to see God. I need to see God just renew His mercies and His compassions in my life. Day by day, I need that. The Bible says it's available to us, His mercies and His compassions day by day. They're new for us. I need that in my life. And so I want to see Him do it again. Watch over me, meet my needs, meet our needs, lead us, guide us. I need God to do it again today. I'm going to need Him to do it again tomorrow. I'm going to need Him to do it again next week. And I'm convinced 100 years from now, I'm still going to need God to still be giving me His mercies and His compassions every single day. We'll get to the conclusion here this morning. Hey, like the psalmist, we need God to do it again. He's the same God. He does not change. If we're not seeing Him work, maybe if anything's different, it's probably us because He is the same God. And yes, I understand our world seems like it's just getting more and more wicked, and it seems to be getting harder and harder, and it's more and more difficult to have an impact for God, maybe it seems like, or to make any headway. Well, we need to rely on God and not rely on ourselves. God's greater than this world. He's greater than anything you'll come across. Nothing's too hard for Him. And like our psalmist, we need to also do our part, though. We need to get serious about our situation. The situation of this world, situation of lost folks that need the gospel, and we are the ones that are supposed to take the gospel to them, amen, and we're to be having an impact in this world for God. We need to get serious about that and get serious with God. The Christian life is not a game. If you've got sin in your life, if I've got sin in my life, we need to get that dealt with and get rid of that. And then we need to do what God gives us to do. And every one of His people, those who are saved, they've been born again, God's given us a work to do. I got a whole list of them I can give to us, but I'm not going to do it this morning. Just if God's given you something to do, then you need to get busy about it, amen. Do what He gives you to do. Why would we expect God to do anything, show up and do a great and mighty work, while we think we can just sit back, relax, fulfill our own selfish motives and our own desires there? Hey, we need to earnestly seek God, call out to God. And I want to tell you, the mighty works He's done in the past, He can do it again. Amen. Well, that's the message for us this morning. As we get to the end of today's broadcast, we thank God again for this opportunity to visit with you. And we thank you for being with us today. I want to invite you to come out and visit with us at Miracle Baptist Church. We're located at 830 Harvey Falk Road, Sanford, North Carolina. 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You come see us if you can. If you're already a member of a good Bible-believing, Bible-preaching church, you be faithful to that work. And if you'd like to contact our church, the phone number is 919-499-1722. Our time's gone again today. This is Brother Jeff signing off, and I look forward to meeting with you again for the next Mountaintop Morning. Hallelujah.
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good morning to you, and welcome into the Swap Shop. I'm John Mann, and today is Tuesday, July the 7th, 2026, and the temperature outside is 77 degrees, and it is already kind of humid outside with the dew point at 73 degrees. And we got a mix of sun and clouds right now here in Tramway. Looks like we got a few clouds in the area, and we'll continue to see partly cloudy skies throughout the day. A little bit cooler and a little bit less humid today than yesterday, but not hardly going to be very noticeable for us. Do want to start off with a traffic alert for you this morning. We are tracking an accident along US 1 in the northbound direction. This is going to be right at the Chatham-Wake County line, just past exit 84, just past exit 84.

0: And this crash scene is going to be just past exit 85. So this is causing delays going all the way back to Pea Ridge Road, but they do look like they're getting a little bit better than what they were a little bit earlier. But we're still looking at a delay going back to about mile marker 82. And the accident scene, again, is near mile marker 86. So you're looking at about 4 miles of slowdowns in that northbound direction. We were seeing all red a little bit earlier, starting to see some yellows on that delay now. So it looks like things are starting to pick up a little bit. And the travel lanes are open. They tell us the right shoulder is closed, US 1 northbound, just past exit 84, right near exit 85 in Chatham County due to a crash. Now, this began about 15, 20 minutes ago. So we'll keep an eye on this one, see how things develop. Looks like things are starting to improve. I'm guessing that right after the accident and as emergency vehicles were arriving on scene, and that was what caused that bad delay. And then I think they probably got traffic at least flowing through one lane now. And if not two lanes, it does say it's off on the shoulder. So they should probably have both of those lanes open. And once you get past the crash scene from exit 86 or from mile marker 86 all the way up to Raleigh, looking pretty good as those delays in Apex aren't setting up for us this morning, as a lot of cars are kind of funneled back into this crash scene. So that's allowing things to move a little bit better than typically does. Through Apex, 40 eastbound into downtown Raleigh looking good, 40 westbound a little slow as you approach the Wade Avenue interchange, and then moving well out to the airport and RTP. So that's a look at the drive northbound this morning. Southbound into Southern Pines, no problems this morning, moving just fine down into Southern Pines. If you're heading down towards Fayetteville this morning, your usual slowdown, not even going back to the Harnett County line, so not as bad as it typically is. We still have a lot of people on vacation. 87 coming out of Spout Springs, back up to the 421 bypass, moving well. Smooth sailing along the bypass, and delay-free to Lillington and Siler City, coming out of Carthage on 15501, moving at posted speeds all the way up to US 1. And the drive up to Pittsboro this morning, you're doing just fine. No troubles heading in that direction and looking good all the way up into Chapel Hill. So look at our traffic this morning. Everything looking good here in Lee County, but we do have that accident right at the Chatham-Wake County line on US 1 northbound, causing about 4 miles of backups, and these backups are improving. So we'll keep an eye on it. We'll let you know when we see those delays clear here this morning. All right, phone lines are open, 919-775-1050. We'd love to help you sell any items that you have to buy, any items that you're looking to sell. If you have anything laying around the house that's in your way and you think you can make a few bucks on it, give us a call. We'll put it on and see if somebody else can save some money buying what you have as opposed to going out and buying something new. If you're looking for any items, we'll see if we can't help you find any items that you're looking for. And if you have any animals to give away, we're happy to do that. I got an email yesterday, so this will give me a good opportunity to remind folks. Had an email yesterday with somebody sending an email, and they said that they had some animals that they were selling, or that they had, they were only charging a rehoming fee. And I said, well, that's okay, I appreciate you letting us know, but we cannot sell animals here on the Swap Shop. So if you have an animal that needs a good home and you want to give it away, let us know about it, and we'll see if we can't find a good home for that animal. But if you are selling animals, we don't put those on the Swap Shop for sale. All right, 919-775-1050 is the phone number to call if you have any items to buy, sell, trade, give away. Looking for any items, we'll see if we can't find the items you're looking for. All right, let's go ahead and take a look at the radar out there this morning and look at some of the rainfall numbers from yesterday. Well, as we have typically seen most every morning, is that there is no rain in North Carolina, and there are some showers off the coast of North Carolina. I think there's been showers off the coast of North Carolina for the last 7 or 8 days, as we had that low pressure system that formed last week. It's kind of been drifting around, at least it was for a couple of days, at least towards the end of last week. I don't know what's causing the rain showers continuing this morning off the coast, but seems like it's been kind of rough off the coast of North Carolina for the last 7 days or so. Other than that, not seeing any rain showers near us. South Carolina dry, Georgia dry, much of Florida is dry, just a few showers in the northern portions of Florida and a few off in the Gulf on the western side of Florida and a few off into the Atlantic, too, on the eastern side of Florida. A few showers down down towards New Orleans. Rain around the Louisiana, Arkansas, Texas line. Some rain through the central parts of Mississippi. Most of Tennessee dry, just a little bit up in the northwestern portions of Tennessee, Kentucky. Also seeing a little bit of those showers that hang down into the northwestern portions of Tennessee. Virginia dry, West Virginia dry, most part Philadelphia dry. And then seeing some showers up in the northeast, up around the Boston area, Rhode Island, up into the New England states, seeing some rain showers through there. Much of the West is dry. The Dakota is seeing a little bit of rain. Montana also seeing some showers. And other than that, just some very spotty showers out in the western part of the country. Southwest looks to be completely dry through the Southwest. West Coast also dry from Washington down towards the California-Mexico line. All right, so that's a look at our current conditions outside. And we are still on the warm side, more or less, of that frontal system. It's kind of stalled out up to our north, and it doesn't look like that's going to be bringing us any refreshing air with that frontal system. But we did have a couple of troughs come through yesterday, and that is going to have us a little bit cooler today than yesterday. And yesterday, out of the Raleigh-Durham International Airport, got all the way up to 96 degrees, the low temperature 73 degrees. Now, here in Lee County, we had a high temperature of 100 and a low temperature of 68. Rarely do we see the Raleigh Executive Jetport warmer, but we had some very heavy rains come into the Raleigh area yesterday afternoon. That's probably what kept us from getting into those higher temperatures, a little bit cooler under those rains. And boy, if you were inside of the 540 toll road and 540 up to the northern part of Wake County, all inside of 540, got some very, very heavy rain, lots and lots of lightning and thunder. And I can tell you, in Raleigh, we've missed out on some of the other rain showers, but we did not miss out on that one yesterday. We'll take a look at some of the totals. Now, once again, kind of a donut hole right around Apex down towards Southern Pines, where we didn't see much rain at all. I think Vass did as good as anybody. They got about 0.4 of an inch of rain in Vass, but you come up here towards the tramway area, 0.3 of an inch of rain. Over in Lillington, no rain. Up to Pittsboro, no rain. Carthage got about 0.1 of an inch of rain. Down around Pinehurst, no rain. So it was from Apex down towards about Aberdeen, and from Robbins to Lillington, a very, very small amount of rain yesterday. But back into the Raleigh area, downtown Raleigh yesterday, seeing about 1 inch of rain. In the northern portions of Raleigh, almost 2 inches of rain, 1 8 of an inch of rain. Back on the Cary side of Raleigh, about 1 inch of rain. And back on the Knightdale side of Raleigh, about 1 5 of an inch of rain, 1.5 inches of rain there. Zebulon doing really well, though. Zebulon came in with 2.3 inches of rain. Back towards the Durham area, nearly 2 inches of rain as well. So kind of just depended on where you were, but we did get a pretty good soaking in the Raleigh area and just to the north of Raleigh, which was good because that is the Falls Lake area. Didn't see a whole lot of rain falling around Jordan Lake, though, this yesterday. So that's a look at who scored big with the rain yesterday and who didn't score big with the rain yesterday. Phone lines are open again, 919-775-1050. We'll get your items on the air. 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WWGP, glad to have you with us here this morning. That's a look at some of our current conditions outside, and let's go ahead and continue with our almanac numbers. And the record high for today is 102 degrees, the record low 55 degrees, the normal high this time of year 91, normal low 70 degrees, the rainfall record for this day 1.85 inches of rain back in 2005. Sun and moon cycle. Twilight now beginning 5:39, ending at 9:05. That gives us a length of visible light 15 hours, 26 minutes. And the sunrise, 6:09, setting at 8:36, gives us a length of day of 14 hours and 27 minutes. Tomorrow will be 47 seconds shorter than today. Moonrise, 12:22 this morning. And setting this afternoon at 1:27, 52% of the moon is currently visible to us. The new moon comes up on July the 14th. And the next full moon will be on July the 29th. 52% of the moon currently visible to us. And a 41% chance of showers over the next 6 hours. Pollen is high today, with grass pollen being the main factor. Air quality moderate, with air quality index of 57. UV index today very high. Daytime UV of 10. So those are our numbers as we get this morning started off, and we'll keep an eye on that accident that is, once again, US 1 in the northbound direction, right near exit 85, just past that. And delays are getting a lot better now. They're just going back to exit 84, so it looks like they're getting that cleaned out and cleared out, and traffic moving pretty well in the travel lanes. And this accident, once again, is off on the shoulder. Was causing some big delays a little bit earlier, but now... you're going to have about, looks like about 2 miles that you're going to be backed up now, and it is starting to improve, seeing less and less of that delay in red. So, looking pretty good now as far as that is concerned, on the better side of that crash scene. I wouldn't take the old US 1 exit. A lot of people do that. And I can tell you, old US 1, as you get up to New Hill, Olive Chapel Road, they're backed up considerably for those who have bailed out. And then also, as you work your way back towards US 1 from New Hill, backed up as you approach the US 1 interchange through there as well. So I think probably the best bet is just to stay on US 1 right now and don't worry about getting mixed up in those alternate routes that kind of get backed up and jammed up just because they're not used to holding a whole lot of traffic. All right, let's go ahead and let you know what we can expect in the forecast as we head through today. We have 94 degrees for a high temperature today, with rain and thunderstorm chances at 40%. And it is another day in which we're going to have to keep an eye on those severe storms and, of course, the dangerous heat, as the National Weather Service has issued this hazardous weather outlook for us. Heat indices will approach 100 degrees across much of central North Carolina today. In addition to the heat, scattered showers and storms are expected later today. The strongest storms will be capable of producing damaging winds and heavy rain, which could lead to isolated flooding in low-lying and poor drainage areas. Another round of scattered showers and storms will be possible on Wednesday, with damaging winds as the primary threat, along with locally heavy rainfall. Following a brief retreat into the lower 90s, temperatures will again climb into the upper 90s late this week, with dangerously hot heat indices expected on Thursday and Friday. So same old, except now we're adding a little bit better chance for some rain after those very, very dry months through the spring and summer, and actually going back to the fall. But in more recent memory, the spring and early part of the summer are very, very dry for us. And at least we're getting a chance for some rainfall. And the rain that did fall yesterday, now a lot of that rainfall, some of that heavy rainfall yesterday came through in the areas where we had been seeing a larger and growing area of exceptional drought. And it looks like a lot of that heavy rain fell through some of that exceptional drought. So hopefully that will give us a little bit improvement. Maybe it won't get rid of the exceptional drought altogether, but maybe it'll keep that area at least the same size, if not a decrease in size a little bit. And the thing is, after exceptional droughts, you're still in extreme drought. So it's just not like it's going to improve things a whole lot. But we were starting to see a bigger and bigger growing area of exceptional drought through the northern central part of North Carolina. All right, so we're going over the forecast for you. Now, tonight we'll have that chance for some fog to develop overnight tonight, with those low temperatures in the low to mid 70s. Wednesday, 30% chance of showers, a high of 95, a low of 74. Thursday, 20% chance of rain, a high of 97, low of 75. Friday, up near 100 degrees again, with a 20% chance of rain, high of 99, low of 76. Saturday, 40% chance of rain, and that will be rain and thunderstorms. 95 degrees for a high, 72 for a low. And then on Sunday, we'll have a chance for rain and thunderstorms at 40%, a high temperature of 92, a low temperature of 71. And then on Monday, as we get another work week started off, another day in the 90s, 91 degrees for a high. At least it'll be the low 90s, mostly clear, and a low of 71 on Monday night. And let's see if we can continue to expect things to cool down for us, or will they heat back up? What do you think? Well, they'll heat back up for us. Tuesday, we'll have a high of 92, a low of 69. Wednesday, back into the mid-90s with a high of 96, a low of 72. Thursday, back close to the upper 90s with a high of 97 and a low of 72. 90 degrees pretty much across the board. The extended forecast does keep us in the 80s on Sunday and Monday. That would be nice. We shall see if that actually happens. And it looks like at least through Monday, we'll at least have some on and off chances for showers, and then those chances after Monday seem to at least go down for us a bit on Tuesday, Wednesday, and Thursday with the very little chances for rain those days. But really from this afternoon all the way through Monday morning, we'll say, looks like we'll have a chance for some showers. All right, phone lines are open, 919-775-1050. Again, that's 775-1050. As we move along here this morning, it is 25 minutes after 8 o'clock here on the Swap Shop, and we'll be happy to get any items out there for you. If you have anything you'd like to announce, if your church or any organization doing any kind of fundraisers this time of year, let us know about it. We'll be happy to pass that along to our listeners this morning. And before we get too far into the Swap Shop today, I did want to bring up the passing that we heard of yesterday, at least that I heard of yesterday, Sheila Douglas over with the B&B Market passed away on Friday, July the 3rd, at the age of 71. And we want to thank Sheila for all the things she did, or thank Sheila's family for all the work that Sheila did for our community for so many years, donating to the food banks, delivering groceries to shut-in and disabled people, and always making sure that she had the best produce available. Hand-grained turnip salad for hours to assure customers received the best quality product. Sheila Douglas passing away on Friday, and we certainly ask our listeners to send their prayers to Sheila's family for comfort at this time. I know their hearts are heavy. As we head into the services for today, the family will receive friends today, Tuesday, July the 7th, from 10 a.m. until 10:50 at the Sanford Church of God. Funeral service will follow at 11 a.m. with Reverend John Stennett and Pastor Cecil Ayers officiating, and burial will follow at the Buffalo Cemetery. So we want to thank Sheila's family and take a moment to honor her legacy of all the things that she has done for folks here in Central North Carolina, in Sanford in particular, and doing a lot of work to try and help out the community, as they say, that she gave away as much produce as she ever sold. Sheila Douglas passing away on July the 3rd at the age of 71. And once again, our hearts go out to Sheila's family. And we're going to be taking our first time out coming up in just a few minutes. If you'd like to get in, though, before we do take that time out, give me a call. As the morning goes along, this morning we'll get to some things that happened on this date in history. And we'll also get to some celebrity birthdays. We'll get to some offbeat news stories as the morning goes along. We'll also give you the word of the day. And we'll let you know what folks are celebrating or recognizing today. That and your phone calls here on Central Carolina's morning program, The Swap Shop. It is now 78 degrees outside with winds coming out of the west at 5 miles per hour. Dew point at 75 degrees. We're going to take our first time out coming up in just a few minutes. But we will hold those phone lines open here just a little bit longer to see if we do have somebody who would like to sell something today. And we do have that extreme heat coming back in again. We want folks to know the signs if you are dealing with extreme heat. Now, extreme heat is serious, and if someone around you is starting to act confused, stop sweating in the heat, or has hot, dry skin, that could very well be a heat stroke. Call 911 immediately. Don't wait. Move them to the shade. Cool them down with water. Heat will kill. So know the signs and stay safe. And WWGP will continue to bring you reminders as we continue to deal with, well, abnormally hot temperatures for the month of June. Once again, our normal high this time of year, right around 90 degrees, and we've been dealing with temperatures in those upper 90s and heat index values of 100, 105. And once again, as we talk about, this is a cumulative effect. It's not one of those things where if you have one day where it's 100 degrees outside and then the next day it drops back to 85. But when you deal day after day after day, it's very important, as we've been mentioning, keep drinking that water. And water really is the best thing to drink, unless you have been doing some heavy exertion outside and sweating quite a bit. Then maybe one of those sports drinks to help replace some electrolytes may not be a bad idea. But for the most part, good old-fashioned water is the best thing you can do. Keep yourself hydrated. All right, let's go ahead and get a call in here this morning before the first time out. Welcome into the Swap Shop. You're on the air.
1: Yes. Do you happen to have the telephone number for the guy that picks up yarn?
0: Well, we take the yarn here at the radio station. I don't have his phone number here in front of me, but we take the donations here at the lobby at the radio station, and he swings by and picks it up. But did you want to get in touch with him?
1: Yes, and it's really not about the yarn. I have a bee question.
0: Oh, you have a bee question. All right.
1: Right.
0: Well, I don't have his number here in front of me, but I will. Are you listening this morning?
1: Yes.
0: All right. Well, if you're listening, I will see if I can't get my hand on his number, and I'll pass it out. Well, how about I get your number, and would you mind leaving your number, and maybe he's listening, he can call you.
1: Right. That'll be fine. 919-353-0926.
0: All right. Well, I know Ed is usually listening. I don't know if he's listening right this second, but he's usually listening. I will mention this, and I will announce him to call that number a couple of times this morning.
1: Okay, thank you so much.
0: Thank you. Have a nice day.
1: You too. Bye-bye.
0: Bye-bye. All right, Ed, please call 919-353-0926. Again, that number is 919-353-0926. That gives us a chance to remind you we do take yarn donations, and we've had some nice yarn donations over the last couple of weeks. So I want to take a moment to thank those who have come in and donated yarn, because it really does go to a good cause. Ed picks them up from the radio station, delivers them to the ladies who crochet the blankets for seniors living in facilities here around Sanford and Lee County. And they make nice little lap blankets, little blankets that go over your shoulders. I've seen them before. Generally very colorful, because they are coming from different colors of yarn that have been donated. So usually a lot of colors. And very neat. They're not very heavy. And they're not very large, but plenty big for a lap or for over the shoulders. And that's what they're essentially meant for. They're there to kind of just help take the coolness off, which, you know, if you're a senior or you visit seniors in assisted living facilities or just senior living facilities, in the common areas, it can be quite chilly in the summertime with the air conditioner running. And in the wintertime, I know a lot of my family members who are older than me can't keep warm enough during the winter months. So nice to have those blankets, and we appreciate everybody who has donated yarn over the last several years. So Ed, call this number again. It's 919-353-0926. Again, 919-353-0926. Time for us to take a timeout here, and then we'll be back in a few minutes to get to more of your phone calls.
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All right, welcome back into the Slop Shop. The Guess Who and No Time. All right, we've got a couple of minutes to go here before news with Margaret. If you'd like to get in, now would be a good time for you to call. We got about 5 minutes to go here before news.

0: All right. As we get the second segment started off this morning, temperatures are hanging in the upper 70s at 78 degrees. Dew point, though, 75 degrees. So already starting to feel that muggy feeling outside. And we'll continue to have muggy conditions, it looks like, for the next 7 to 10 days. But we will have a little bit of break here and there from some of the worst of it. So just hang in there. We'll be September before you know it. All right, let's get to an offbeat news story for today. We also got the impossible question. We're going to bring that up for you here in just a few minutes if you'd like to think about the impossible question today. But let's talk about this mystery along a North Carolina beach. A lot of times we end up with some of these mysteries, like the devil's trampling ground. Or was it the lights? Is it the lights of Mako? Am I making that up completely? Is that the name of it? No, that is the right name of it. But we have several mysteries, and several of those have happened in North Carolina over the years. And we'll go over the Mako light here this morning, in case you have never heard of the Mako light. Maybe you're new to the area or new to North Carolina and you never have heard of the Mako light. Or maybe you have heard about it, but kind of have forgotten about it. We'll get to that sometime this morning. We'll talk a little bit more about the Mako light. But right now, let's talk about this other mystery that's going on. An organization dedicated to protecting wild horses in North Carolina said several apples found on a beach had apparently fallen from a cargo ship. The Corolla Wild Horse Fund said officials received a call Tuesday reporting the local beach in Corolla was littered with loose apples. Now, our employees started heading towards the area where the apples were reported and quickly realized someone didn't dump them out there on purpose. They seem to have been washing up out of the ocean. They must have come off of a ship out at sea, the organization said on social media. The incident recalled another event from a few years ago when Doritos chips washed up on the beach. Employees and volunteers collected several bags of apples. A pair of men who regularly clear garbage from the beach later found many more apples as well as some oranges. Now, the group explained why the apples weren't simply left as treats for the wild horses. Anything that's not part of their natural diet can cause choke and or colic, which can be fatal, the post said. 2020, we lost a yearling colt to choke after he was fed an apple. In 2021, Stallion Jr. nearly died after choking on an apple. You should never feed an animal that isn't yours, whether it's domestic or wild. And that's probably a pretty good suggestion. Because, you know, I've always heard that, you know, chocolate is not good for dogs. And I just heard the other day, now I did not have dogs growing up. I've had, as I've mentioned, roommates before that have had dogs. But did you know that dogs can't eat raisins? I never had any idea. Dogs could not eat raisins. I know that they should not eat chocolate, but raisins, like chocolate, and raisins and grapes are highly toxic to dogs and can cause sudden life-threatening acute kidney failure. There is no safe amount. If your dog has eaten even a single raisin, contact your veterinarian or a 24/7 pet poison control center. They say symptoms usually appear within 12 to 24 hours of ingestion and include persistent vomiting, diarrhea, lethargy, weakness, and loss of appetite, increased thirst and urination, progressing to no urination as the kidneys shut down, abdominal pain, and dehydration. If you suspect your dog has ingested raisins or food containing them, like trail mix, cookies, or raisin bran, act fast. Time is critical to prevent kidney damage, Call for help. 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I can't believe I never had known that. It seems like dogs and families that eat raisins would come across a stray raisin every so often on the floor. But maybe dogs don't naturally want to eat raisins. I don't know. But did you know that? I had no idea that dogs are not allowed to eat raisins. All right, well, we got to get to some more serious news with Margaret. I guess dogs eating raisins is serious news, but maybe the apples washing up on the beach were not all that serious of news. But right now, we are going to find out what's been going on here in Central North Carolina. And that means we're going to turn things over to Margaret here at 44 minutes after 8 o'clock. 79 degrees now, winds out of the west at 4 miles per hour. The dew point is at 73 degrees. We'll be back in a few minutes. Get those phone lines back open for you here as we head into the 9 o'clock hour. And before we do go here, let me just quickly take a look at the traffic scene that we have out here. So you make sure that that is continuing to clear out for us. And it is continuing to improve. Still seeing a little bit of a backup. Still going from about exit 85 to not quite back to exit 84. We'll say to the ramp that heads you down to old US 1 is where the delay is starting. And once again, if you're heading that way, best just to stay on US 1 right now. You don't want to get mixed up in that alternate route, two-lane traffic that's all backed up as people are working their way back over towards US 1. So best just to stay on US 1 northbound right now, and you'll do just fine. All right, let's go ahead and take the time out, get an update on news. We'll be back in a little bit.
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2: Good morning. I'm Margaret Murchison. It's Tuesday, the 7th of July, 2026, and more intense heat and storms possible today. Won't be quite as hot maybe as it was earlier, but it will still be extremely hot, and another round of storms expected with highs in the 90s today. Also, it continues to be a busy time for local and area law enforcement officers and emergency workers in the area. Locally, Gregory Charles Cox, 35, arrested by Stanford Police and charged with possession of marijuana and possession of drug paraphernalia on Carthage Street. Nakia Lena Hedden, 51, a victim of theft of property from a vehicle on Pine Ridge Street. Carla Michelle Hooker was a victim of hit and run on Mashburn Drive. Also, Marari Albaran Gutierrez, 21, a victim of a break-in at a residence on Hickory Avenue. Timothy Aaron Lone, 21, a victim of theft of property from his vehicle in the 700 block of North Gulf. An accident occurred on 201 Mashburn Drive at Manor Way. It involved unknown persons. A missing Harney County man has been charged in that deadly crash in Raleigh. The Irwin man reported missing on Sunday is now facing involuntary manslaughter charges after Raleigh police say he ran at a red light and slammed into a bus, killing two people in Raleigh on Saturday. Barry Wayne Hayes of Iris Point was reported. The missing persons report listed Hayes suffering from dementia or Alzheimer's and was likely in a white Nissan Altima. That triggered a silver alert, which went into effect around 1 a.m. Monday. Irwin police didn't learn of the bus wreck until hours later after receiving phone calls from people who knew about the crash. Raleigh police responded to the collision near Glenwood Avenue and Lumley Road involving a white Nissan Altima and a fast park shuttle bus from the airport around 3 p.m. Saturday. Investigators said the Nissan Nissan ran a red light and collided with the shuttle bus, causing the bus to overturn. Multiple people were injured in the crash. When Irwin police officer Michael Hayes attempted to enter the Irwin man into the National Crime Information Center, dispatchers received notification that Hayes' information had been run through the system earlier on Saturday by Raleigh PD. Wake County Communications was unable to determine why Raleigh PD had run the missing man's name, so until we began to receive the other calls and did some digging, we were not awake on July 4th. During the mid-morning hours Monday, Irwin police heard news reported on being connected to the Raleigh crash. He said he immediately contacted and learned that Hayes was in their custody and hospitalized. According to Raleigh police, four people were transported to the hospital following the crash. Two victims later died from their injuries. The victims were identified as Scott B. Christopherson, 48, and Jennifer M. Christopherson, 44, a husband and wife. The couple's juvenile child, who was also riding on the bus, remains hospitalized while recovering from injuries. Hayes has been charged with two counts of involuntary manslaughter, two counts of misdemeanor death by vehicle, driving without an operator's license, reckless driving causing serious injury, failure to stop at a red light, and driving with unsafe tires. The crash remains under investigation. A Harnett County woman has been accused of changing clothes to avoid arrest. The woman is accused of crashing a tree in a wreck that injured a passenger beside her Orange Avenue home. Police say the woman then ran home, changed her clothes to a driver. Socorro Garcia, 29, is facing charges including several counts of driving while impaired, failure to report an accident, causing a hit and run with property damage, resisting a public officer, driving with revoked license, and she refused a breath test at the scene and was ordered to submit to a blood alcohol test. A preliminary breath test administered at the scene indicated Garcia had a blood alcohol concentration of 0.12. She was transported by emergency services paramedics to Betsy Johnson Hospital, where the blood test was directed. After being treated for minor injuries, she was taken into custody and transported to the Harnett County Detention Center, where she appeared before magistrate. Bond was set at $5,000 secured. Online court records show she posted bond around 1 a.m. Saturday and is scheduled to appear in Harnett District Court this week. Garcia also has multiple pending motor vehicle charges in Harnett, Johnston, and New Hanover counties. Governor Josh Stein says he'll take action on the state budget today. Lawmakers newly approved the budget totaling $34 billion last week. Stein didn't say what action would be. Lawmakers in the GOP-controlled General Assembly approved the plan last Thursday with support from all but a handful of Republicans and nearly half of all Democrats. Stein has 10 days from then to approve it, veto it, or let it become law without his signature. The Democratic governor has raised objections to some pieces of the spending plan, but agrees with other parts of the budget. He said, we've had a few days to continue to scrutinize it. We're still in that process, and the absolute finalization of our review Tuesday, I will act on it. The Sanford City Council will meet in regular session at 5 p.m. this evening in council chambers at the Municipal Center with a fairly lengthy agenda awaiting action by the full board. Also, in case you've forgotten, a major closure and detour on Fort Bragg will begin July 27th. So if you work in that area or you have to go that area to get to some type of business, you must remember that this closure on the All-American Freeway will last up to 2 years. It It's a much-needed improvement project that will close a critical section of the All-American Freeway on Fort Bragg, and is scheduled to begin July 27th. And when it's completed, it should be done at a cost of $15.5 million. We'll have complete details on these and other stories at 10:04, and we'll look at today's weather.
3: Now your weather for Sanford and surrounding areas. Today we'll have a chance of showers and thunderstorms, mainly after 3 p.m., mostly sunny with a high near 95 degrees. Tonight we'll have a chance of showers and thunderstorms before midnight, partly cloudy with lows at around 73 degrees. Wednesday we'll have another chance of showers and thunderstorms after 2 p.m., mostly sunny with a high near 94 degrees. And Wednesday night we'll have a chance of showers and thunderstorms, partly cloudy with lows at around 73 degrees. That's your forecast. I'm meteorologist Tricia Cook.
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0: All right, welcome back into the Swap Shop. Reached the end of hour number one this morning. Hope your morning's going well. We are still seeing a little bit of a backup there, US 1 northbound, as you work your way past exit 84. Delays now starting back around 85 and going to about the Wake Chatham County line, which is only about a mile away. So, and a lot of that is just moving below posted speeds. The stop and roll delay has gone down considerably now. All right, as we've come to the end of hour number one, we have reached 80 degrees outside and winds out of the west at 4 miles per hour. It's already sticky with the dew point at 74, heat index at 85. During the second hour, we're going to ask you the impossible question for today. And we're also going to have the Temple Theater join us this morning. That'll be at 9:35. So that's going to wrap up this hour. No news for you. A little extra music for us this morning, and then we'll get back.
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0: Now your weather for Sanford and surrounding areas. Today we'll have a chance of showers and thunderstorms, mainly after 3 p.m., mostly sunny with a high near 95 degrees. Tonight we'll have a chance of showers and thunderstorms before midnight, partly cloudy with lows at around 73 degrees. Wednesday we'll have another chance of showers and thunderstorms after 2 p.m., mostly sunny with a high near 94 degrees. And Wednesday night we'll have a chance of showers and thunderstorms, partly cloudy with lows at around 73 degrees. That's your forecast. I'm meteorologist Tricia Cook.
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0: Good morning and welcome back into the Swap Shop. Phone lines open 919-775-1050. And I want to let you know all the delays there on US 1 northbound have now cleared out. So things are moving well all the way between the 421 bypass and I-40 in Raleigh. That earlier accident is no longer causing any delays. We'll take a look at some temperatures around Central North Carolina here in just a few minutes. But right now we do have a caller ready to go, so let's get back to our phones. Welcome into the Swap Shop. Good morning. You're on the air.
1: Good morning. How's everybody?
0: Doing well. Hope you are well.
1: Yes, sir. I am looking for a small engine mechanic that can work on a self-propelled push mower.
0: All right.
1: Then give me a call at 910-748-7168.
0: All right. Let me make sure.

0: I got that right. And that is 910-748-7168.
1: Yes, sir.
0: All right. I appreciate your call. I hope we can help you find the person you're looking for.
1: All right. And I also got an item to sell.
0: Okay.
1: I want to put on a hand-packed pine straw baler. I'll take $100 or best off to see it.
0: All right. And you said it was a hand...
1: Hand-packed pine straw baler.
0: Hand-packed pine straw baler. All right. And that is... 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
0: Best offer, best offer. All right. I'll get that on there, and I thank you for your call. Anything else to add before you go?
1: No, sir. That'll be it. I appreciate it.
0: All right. Thank you. Have a great day.
1: You too. Bye-bye.
0: All right, we're looking for a small engine mechanic to work on a self-propelled mower. And we have a hand-packed pine straw baler, taking the best offer on that. The phone number, 910-748-7168. Again, that's 910-748-7168. Again, 910-748-7168. 68. Appreciate you giving us a call this morning. Let's take a look at temperatures around Central North Carolina. And well, I can tell you that it is consistent temperatures for the most part. Asheboro, as always, or as usual, is a little bit cooler than everybody else. But we're at 80 degrees at the Raleigh Executive Jetport, same temperature we have here at the station. And winds out of the southwest at 6 miles per hour. Asheboro reporting a temperature of 75 degrees with winds out of the southwest at 5 miles per hour. Harnett County and Fayetteville both reporting 79 degrees, same as the Raleigh-Durham International Airport. Have 81 degrees at the Moore County Airport and 78 degrees at Pope Air Force Base. Again, winds are out of the southwest, generally between 5 and 7 miles per hour. So just a light southwesterly breeze this morning, but temperatures already starting to crack 80 degrees. Matter of fact, we just jumped up to 81 degrees here at the radio station. And they do say we have a chance for some showers today, but right now, there is no place on land in North Carolina where we're seeing any rain. Just about Cape Lookout, seeing a little few showers close to Cape Lookout, but most of the shower activity off the coast of North Carolina. And nothing really close to us in Virginia, Tennessee, South Carolina, and Georgia. Nothing out there this morning. But we do have the possibility of some severe weather today, as the National Weather Service tells us that we have the heat index values approaching 100 degrees across much of central North Carolina today. In addition to the heat, scattered showers and storms expected later today. The strongest storms will be capable of producing damaging winds, heavy rain, which could lead to isolated flooding of low-lying areas and poor drainage areas. And I was, with the heavy rain that we were getting in Raleigh yesterday, I was thinking for sure we were going to hear some flash flooding, but I didn't see anything. I wasn't paying too close attention to the news last night, as I was trying to decide whether or not I was going to watch World Cup soccer last night. And I did, and probably shouldn't have. As the, well, the American team looked a lot like the Washington Generals last night. As the United States came up short, taking in Belgium yesterday. The final was 4-1. I think I went to bed when it was 3-1, so didn't get any better for them after I turned off the television, because at 3-1, there was, I think we're already in the 80th minute or 85th minute or something like that, so I decided not to. But I tell you, it really did look like the Harlem Globetrotters playing the Washington Generals last night. I tell you, I don't watch a lot of soccer, so I'm not an expert on soccer by any means. But I tell you, the Belgium players, the way they were passing the ball, just precision like I've never seen people playing soccer before. And I'm sure I have not watched a lot of soccer games throughout my life. I've probably watched, oh, I don't know, probably 100 soccer matches in my life. And certainly very few of those from start to finish. So I am by no means an expert when it comes to well, pretty much anything, but certainly not soccer. And I can tell you that that team just they passed the ball everywhere they passed. It was just with such precision, and the way they dribbled the ball is just amazing. What they were able to do and how sloppy the Americans looked. So it was pretty much a drubbing. Belgium scored so quick into the game, and the Americans were able to tie it up at 1-1, but then it was 2-1 before you knew it after that. And after that, the Americans were unable to score again, but the round of 16 gets the American team once again, and, well, we shall see what teams continue to advance. And we'll take a look at a little bit more of the scores from yesterday and what teams are playing today during sports. That'll come up at 10:20 this morning. We are going to go ahead and, or 10:25 about this morning. We're going to get to our guest with the Temple Theater coming in just a little bit. And if you'd like to get in here before we do, give us a call here, 919-775-1050. All right, well, we've been mentioning this. We'll go ahead and mention it again this morning as we're getting closer and closer to the date. It's the Ride for Joe benefit poker run for Joe Bazemore, helping Joe and his family with medical expenses. This is taking place on Saturday, July the 11th. Registration at 8, kickstands up at 10. Starting location, Honda Suzuki of Sanford on Horner Boulevard. Entry fee, $20 per motorcycle. Vehicles also welcome, so if you don't ride, that is okay. You can still take a regular vehicle. Final stop is going to, and celebration is going to be at the Sanford American Legion Post 382 at 305 Legion Drive here in Sanford. Now, the poker fun run includes three stops, trophy for best hand, trophy for worst hand, and 50-50 drawings featuring music, vendors, and food trucks. All proceeds benefit Joe Bazemore and his family, supporting medical expenses and helping his family during this time. And the information we received that Joe was diagnosed back in October of 2025 with stage 4B lung cancer, which had already spread to his lymphatic system. He underwent a procedure to install a lung pump in his right lung, having to pump the cancerous fluids from his lungs every couple of days. He's been participating in a blind study at the University of Chapel Hill, taking chemo and immunotherapy to fight his disease. All proceeds will go to ease some of the medical expenses, travel expenses, and medical supplies needed for Joe. Once again, that's this Saturday. Registration 8 o'clock. Kickstands up at 10 a.m. And if you need any information on that, give us a call here at the radio station, and we will pass along any more additional information that you may need on that. And we'll remind you of the items that the Salvation Army is needing coming up in a little bit. But we also need to ask you the impossible question of the day. So let's go ahead and get to the impossible question, see if you can't get it right for today. Once again, no prizes for the impossible question. And if you don't know the or if you do know the answer, you don't have to call it in. You can just keep listening and see if whatever answer you have matches up with what we have. All right, men are three times more likely than women to do this. Now, that's a pretty broad question, isn't it? Not much clue there. Men are three times more likely than women to do this. Well, that's the reason we call it the impossible question, because it's not that easy to get. We'll give you a clue in just a few minutes. And I can say that I find it strange. You know, I would kind of almost think it would be the opposite. Let's put it that way. So, well, I don't know. I could say I'm one person who would do this from time to time, so I can see that at least I do this from time to time, so I guess that may mean I don't, it's kind of hard for me to know what other people do when it comes to this particular question, so, well, we'll give you the answer in a little bit. Just give it a thought. Men are three times more likely than women to do this. Phone lines are open, 919-775-1050. Again, that's 919-775-1050. All right, well, we have somebody who, well, hit a milestone. 11-year-old hit a milestone. 70 years after Walt Disney opened the Disneyland Park and Resort, California's happiest place on earth, welcomed its billionth guest this past week. Andres Robles, an 11-year-old boy from Arizona who was visiting Disneyland to celebrate his 8th birthday. That doesn't make any sense. Let me make sure I read this properly. Andres Robles, an 11-year-old boy from Arizona who is visiting Disneyland to celebrate his 8th birthday, and his parents, Alejandra and Jose, were selected as the honorary billionth guest to have visited the West Coast House of Mouth, the Disney Parks blog reported. All right, so he's 11 years old, but celebrating his 8th birthday. Don't know how that works. The Disneyland Park, located in Anaheim, California, opened in 1955 and is credited with launching the American theme park industry, which now includes Disney parks on three continents, including Orlando, Florida, Paris, and Tokyo. Now, the Robles family visit is just one of many lifelong memories that has been created here at Disneyland Resorts, the blog post says. Reaching this milestone just days before the 71st anniversary shows that Walt Disney's dream lives on today. Disneyland continues to be a source of joy and inspiration to all the world. The Robles family participated in unveiling of a sign updating the population of Disneyland as 1 billion. With Mickey Mouse, Minnie Mouse, Donald Duck, and Daisy Duck joining them for the ceremony. Now, the family also got a VIP guided tour of Disney's first park, Disney World, in Orlando, would not open for more than a decade and a half, which included Disney's private apartment and a preview of the newly opened Soarin' Across America attraction, the blog post said. All right. Well, that would be pretty neat. Didn't even know Walt Disney had a private apartment at Disneyland. But how would I know that? Opened in 1955. That was considered, well, over a decade before I was born. So didn't really know much about Disneyland. Didn't get a chance to go to Orlando and Disney World as a little kid. It was probably around 1976. Got a chance to go there. So I was about 8 years old, but I was tall enough to ride Space Mountain and the Haunted House ride. I remember It's a Small World, but I was pretty young. I would have liked to have gone maybe a year or two later. Probably would have had a little bit more memory of it. All right, it is just about time for us to get ready for the Temple Theater. They'll be joining us here in about 6 or 7 minutes from right now. As we move along here this morning, let's go over a few things that happened in music history in the 60s and 70s. On this date in 1973, Billy Preston kicked off a 2-week run at the top of the U.S. charts with Will It Go Round in Circles, launching what would become a pair of number one hits for the keyboard wizard. The man was on absolute fire that summer, proving that sometimes the simplest questions make the best songs. And that's it from the 60s and 70s for today. And we don't normally get into the 80s, but in 1989 on this date in history, CDs finally outsell vinyl. All right, there's a few things that happened on this date in music history. All right, got this item, these items on the, well, one item looking for, one item selling. We're looking for a small engine mechanic to work on a self-propelled mower. Got a hand-packed pine straw baler. Take the best offer on that. Phone number 910-748-7168. Again, that's 910-748-7168. Again, that's 910-748-7168. Our number here. 919-775-1050. We're going to get a little extra music on here for you. We're going to be getting to our guest coming up in just a few minutes from right now. But right now, we're going to get a little music on, and we'll be back.

0: All right, welcome back into the Swap Shop, Central Carolina's morning program, Super Hits, WWGP. I'm John Mann, and we're getting ready to have Temple Theater join us here in just a few minutes. We'll leave the phone lines open for a minute or two in case somebody would like to try and get in before we have to break away from our calls. Well, good news. The Landmark One-Stop Restaurant is back open again today after being closed on Sunday and Mondays. 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That's 776-5313. 31 minutes after 9 o'clock here on the Swap Shop as we move along here this morning. We got to get you ready for our guest to join us from the Temple Theater. So we're going to go ahead and take a quick break, and then we'll be back in a few minutes and be joined by the Temple Theater. Of course, Margaret will be in studio with us, too. We'll be back in just a few minutes.
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0: 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And we're breaking away from our calls, as we do on Tuesdays, to welcome in the Temple Theater. And we'll find out what's going on at the Temple. We have Ruth and Tracy joining us this morning. But before we welcome in Ruth and Tracy, let's welcome in Margaret. Good morning to you, Margaret.
1: Good morning, John. Good morning, listeners. Good morning, Tracy and Ruth. And I'm sure you have some exciting things to tell us this morning.
2: Good morning. How are you?
1: I'm fine.
3: So this week at the Temple, we have started our Shakespeare Conservatory, which is The Tempest. And I brought Tracy here, who is the director of the show.
2: Good morning.
1: So Tracy's going to tell us all about The Tempest.
3: The Tempest
2: is widely considered Shakespeare's last play, his farewell. So it's kind of an homage to a reflection of all the work that he did, and a story of betrayal and love and forgiveness. And so we're on this deserted island, and Prospero, this magic being, creates this giant tempest and makes a boat full of royals crash onto the island, and then kind of puppeteers what exactly Prospero would like to happen by the end of the story.
1: Now, that's a very... The Tempest is one of his very popular shows, right? Because some of them will just say, I don't want to know anything about Shakespeare. I'm just not interested. But I do know that The Tempest has been widely followed on television, in books. Classes have discussed it, and advanced English classes and all that. What do you think makes it so, well, popular for Sun and hated by her?
2: I think because it has a lot of motifs from his other work, so it kind of has a lot of moments from all of his other popular plays, like Midsummer. It has a lot of magic and mischief, and everyone loves Midsummer for that reason. It has a lot of betrayal, like Othello, which is another really popular one, all about brothers and trying to get what you want, even if it hurts others, and Much Ado, Mistaken Identities, and all of those kind of fun homages to all of his past work. So I think that's what makes it so timeless.
1: What would you think would be the lasting, like maybe the moral of that story?
2: Moral of the story is be a good person and good things will come to you in time. Patience, forgiveness, even if it's just for yourself and not necessarily for others. Having that closure for yourself speaks volumes to who you are too.
1: Now, have you been in very many productions?
2: Yes.
1: I can tell by the way you talk that you've had quite a bit of experience.
2: Yes, I've been in the wonky, weird ones, like Timon of Athens. Who knows what that is? Timon of Athens. I just last year did a production of King John, which King John himself is quite famous, but the play is a history, and not a lot of people like to do the history. So they're like, ew, yuck, Henry V, no thanks.
1: What kind of plays do you prefer?
2: I love classical plays. I'm a Shakespeare girly through and through, but anything classic, Jane Eyre, Charlotte Bronte, I love. That's my wheelhouse. I've done a lot of Shakespeare. I actually am an artistic director for a Shakespeare company down in Fayetteville, Sweet Tea Shakespeare, and so we do a lot of work and try to make Shakespeare as accessible and fun as possible, because a lot of people are scared of it. But it's actually really modern when you look at it. A lot of the storylines are super fresh, even today. So it's kind of crazy how timeless that they can be and how accessible the stories really are when you watch it in a fun way. Because Shakespeare's meant to be seen, not read.
1: Yeah, and you have to concentrate when you anything with Shakespeare. You can't just turn it on, it's going to come on TV. And you're going to watch the bit. Wait, I'm going to get some refreshments and come back. Well, if you miss one thing...
2: You're like, what?
1: What happened?
2: There's so much plot in that 5 minutes. A lot of the stories are really fast-paced. But when you have good actors, which fortunately Temple teens are amazing, and they're doing so wonderful, and they've come in prepared. We've only just started, and they're already thinking so deeply about how the characters walk and move and think and interact with each other. So when you have people who really understand the story, it makes it so much easier for the audience to track too.
1: And how many characters are in the
2: play? We have 20 actors. It's a pretty big cast. Fortunately for Tempest, there's a lot of ensemble fun things to do. There's nymphs and fairies and spirits. So there's like a lot of movement and like magic and wonder, and all of the spirits help create that, led by Prospero, the ultimate magic guru on the island.
1: And that should make for a lot of fascinating costumes and settings,
2: mm-hmm.
1: right?
2: Yes, we have a wonderful team, and they're working as we had our production meeting yesterday, and we were talking about trap doors and flying scenic pieces in, and I was like, oh my goodness, yes, magic, magic.
1: And it just sounds exciting already. I'm not even going to shake your fan, but it sounds exciting because I've read The Tempest, only because I was forced. Well, senior English class, my teacher was one of those people who you had to give so much to Shakespeare,
2: mm-hmm.
1: as much as you gave to anybody else. And so you had to read it.
2: Mm-hmm.
1: And you always had an exam.
2: Mm-hmm.
1: So you had to know what you read.
2: Mm-hmm. And you know what? I feel you, because in high school I was like, yuck! I do not like Shakespeare.
1: No.
2: Boring. I don't like this. And after my very first show was Love's Labor's Lost, which is another kind of like random one. But Clueless, a lot of movies nowadays are based off of Shakespeare, like Clueless, 10 Things I Hate About You is another really popular rom-com.
3: Oh, I love that movie.
2: That's based off of Taming of the Shrew. So there's a lot
1: of
2: stuff. Yes. There's a lot of stuff that has Shakespeare. John Tucker Must Die is another random rom-com that was super popular in the early 2000s.
3: That's based off of Shakespeare?
2: Yes.
3: I never knew that.
2: It's based off of The Merry Wives of Windsor.
3: Wow.
1: Okay.
2: She's the Man is based off of Twelfth Night.
1: Yeah.
2: There's so many things that are just riddled with Shakespeare that we don't even notice.
1: Now, with you personally, when do you think it's a good time or the best time for children to learn about Shakespeare? Should they wait until high school?
2: Mm-mm.
1: Or should it be brought to them maybe in middle school?
2: I've taught and I've done workshops with kids as young as 5.
1: Really?
2: Yes. And they understand so much more than we think.
1: Yeah.
2: They're so silly. We were talking about like characters being spoiled one day, and one of the kindergartners I was teaching was like, I was like, what does spoiled mean, you guys? And they're like, spoiled is when you get anything that you want. And then this other kid goes, or when you let your milk go bad. And I'm like, you know what? Yes, King, it is also that. And
1: yeah.
2: So they're so smart and they're so whimsical. And Shakespeare is so whimsical and so silly and so funny.
1: So they never forget it.
2: No.
1: Even after they've seen it as a child when
2: mm-hmm.
1: they phone up the ladder to high school.
2: Yeah.
1: They're, hey, I remember that.
2: Mm-hmm.
1: You know, they get it in there. So you've got all these characters. You're already rehearsing. When does the production start?
3: So we have performances the 17th and 18th, so literally next week.
2: Mm-hmm.
3: Yeah. We have one performance.
1: That's quick.
3: I know, it's very quick.
2: Yes.
3: It's 2 weeks.
2: Mm-hmm.
3: But it goes by like this. So on the 17th, it's at 7 p.m. And then on the 18th, we have a 2 o'clock and a 7 p.m. So
1: is
3: three performances.
1: Is there an audition with this one?
2: No, I don't think so.
3: Mm-mm.
1: I mean, that's my kind of show.
3: Yeah.
2: Mm-hmm.
1: Just let it go straight through. Let it sink in. If you stop me and you go out to get peanuts, come back, I've lost the whole
2: thought. Wait, where were we?
1: You got to show it all over again. So it sounds like it's going to be a wonderful show. Tickets are on sale already.
3: Yes, tickets are already on sale. Box office is open 2 to 6 on Tuesdays and Fridays, Tuesday through Friday. So come and get your tickets.
1: What's the youngest age in this production?
2: I think 14 or 15.
3: Oh, wow.
2: Around there.
1: So you get lots of people coming anyway because it's got to be mommy and daddy.
2: Oh, my mm-hmm. goodness.
1: Sisters and brothers.
3: Yep.
1: Grandparents.
3: Cousins, aunts, uncles.
1: So you got to fill up half the theater with those people.
2: Just their family. Which
1: yeah,
2: I
1: just
2: love.
1: Family. And then everybody else comes in. Now, where are we going to sit? Where are we going to sit?
2: Let me scooch in between you.
1: Yeah. Well, I did have to go and sit in an aisle one day, and I couldn't even have one of the nice seats. I had to get a chair because what was that movie that was so full? And I had to...
3: It was probably A Christmas Carol?
1: No, it
3: no.
1: was on through the week. I went to a Thursday matinee and had to get a chair and put it in the audience. That's how mind-boggling some of those productions are at the Temple. Once you've seen one, you say, I gotta go back and see the
2: mm-hmm.
1: next one.
3: Yeah, that was people for part in me. People were coming like 4 or 5 times to come see it. I said, wow.
1: And that tells you you've got a good group.
3: Yeah.
1: A very good group. So, Okay, Ruth, tell us what's going on after this is.
3: So after The Tempest, we have Fiddler on the Roof Jr. again. I think a couple people from the first session are coming back for this session.
1: That was pretty good, wasn't it? I mean,
3: it was very good. Yes, it was very good. A lot of people enjoyed. And then after that, we start our mainstay season with 1776. So please go ahead, buy your tickets. Flex passes and season subscriptions are still on sale until the last day of 1776. So you have until September to buy those.
1: And so after 1776, then it gets almost going over into the holiday rehearsals, doesn't it?
3: I mean, then we go into Little Women. Yeah, Little Women, and then
1: I can hardly wait for that one.
3: And then after that is White Christmas, and then we go into One Noble Journey, War Bonds, Red, White, and Temple, and our mystery show.
1: You don't have any opportunity to get bored. You?
3: No. Yeah, because this season, technically, we're having like 7 shows, so it's like, we added one more in a sense. So yeah, I think there's people that literally bought season subscriptions, and with that you can only get 6 shows, but they're like, no, I'm gonna buy extra tickets so I can come see War Bonds or One Noble Journey. So yeah, people are really excited.
1: Well, that's good.
3: It is good.
1: Maybe it's because the temple is so comfortable now, the seating, the whole thing in the inside, you can sit there and look up at the ceiling and get a high. I mean, it's really beautiful in there.
3: Yeah,
1: and it's cozy, and you can just reminisce, think about the way it was a long time ago when it was a theater, when it was a movie. And now it's a theater, and you look around and you can compare in your mind what it was then and what it is now.
3: Yeah, they did a great job with the renovation, yeah, for sure.
1: It's great, and the seats are very, very comfortable. Mm-hmm. And you don't have to hold your drink because you got a cup right off the right there in your chair. So it's a very good place to go and spend the... I just like going on Thursday afternoons and Sunday. Those are my two.
3: Yeah, it's Thursday night or Thursday matinee. Yeah.
1: What is the thing that the most people like to come on? What days?
3: I would say for Thursdays, it's usually when the senior groups come. Yeah. And then Friday and Saturday, it really depends. It's like all ages.
1: Because so many other things to do. But when those Thursday groups come in, I mean, they're like, it's Christmas time. I mean, if you're just watching. You get excited just standing on the street corner watching them as they get off the bus or the van from their hometowns out of town, and they get ready to go into the temple, and they are like a bunch of teenagers.
3: Yeah, they're
1: just
3: so excited.
1: Can't wait to get inside. It's
2: well, you know, Aristotle said that you need 3 things to make any kind of theater or art, which is a place to perform, somebody to watch, and something to watch. So
1: you got there,
2: everybody's part of the process.
3: Yeah.
1: So that makes it a happy ending to whatever started. Well, thank you so much for coming in, and you all are going to have a great show. I know it's going to be great because the way you talk about it sounds like, boy, this is one of the best ones they've ever had. But I say that about all of them because everything I've seen is just so great. The lady from Southern Pines, she was the mayor of one of those towns down there, and she said the other day, hey, it's about time for Christmas scary. She comes every year on that day. She said, it's about time for Christmas scary. Yep, won't be long. We can put on cold weather clothes again.
2: Oh, my goodness.
1: And go to the temple. I look forward to that. So, any parting words for our listeners?
2: I don't think so. I think come see the show. The kids are working hard, and they're creating magic, and you want to be a part of it.
1: Okay. Miss Ruth?
3: Come get your tickets. If you can't come to the box office, you are welcome to go on www.templeshows.org. Have a good day, guys.
1: Thank you very much.
3: Thank you.
1: Bye. Stay cool.
3: I'll try.
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0: All right, welcome back into the Swap Shop. And we want to thank Ruth with the Temple Theater and Tracy, who is directing Shakespeare's The Tempest, which is the next conservatory show, which is for the kids under 18 and under. And this is the Advanced Shakespeare Conservatory. And it's going to be at the Temple Theater. Shows on July 17th and 18th. Get your tickets at templeshows.org. You can also see their calendar of next year's events, too. Once again, that's templeshows.org. All right. Well, we're at 58 minutes after 9 o'clock, and that means we're just about out of time for this hour of the Swap Shop. We're looking for a small engine mechanic to work on a self-propelled mower and a hand-packed pine straw baler. Taking the best offer on that, the phone number 910-748-7168. Again, that's 910-748-7168. Again, 910-748-7168. And our number here, 919-775-1050, and we are going to get you up. Well, we're not going to get you updated on national and international stories at the top of the hour. We generally do that, but we will not be doing that this morning. We'll be getting to Margaret's News right around 10:10 this morning. So keep that in mind as you plan out your phone calls. We'll get back to our phone calls after Margaret finishes up the mailbag during this next hour. Of course, we'll get you to local news once again at 10:10. I'll get to sports at 10:25. Disappointing evening for the U.S. men's national soccer team as they came out looking pretty awful yesterday and ended up losing their round of 16 game to Belgium by a final of 4-1. So it was a disappointing day for American soccer fans. All right, well, we will get to more of that in sports coming up at 10:25 this morning. But right now, it is time for us to get you ready for news with Margaret, which will be coming up in just a little bit from right now. We get a little extra music on here this morning. We don't have our news, so we are going to be getting a little extra music here at the top of the hour until we get that news situation all straightened out. But right now, it is 84 degrees outside. Winds coming out of the west-southwest at 4 miles per hour. Dew points all the way up to 75 degrees. So it certainly is going to be a hot one for us today. And humid. And we'll see if we get some showers to pop up as the day goes on. We have not seen any showers around us this morning. And that's still the case. No showers here in North Carolina. That's going to do it for this hour of the Swap Shop. Your Swap Shop time is now 10 o'clock.
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0: Tonight, partly cloudy with lows at around 73 degrees. Wednesday, we'll have another chance of showers and thunderstorms after 2 p.m., mostly sunny with a high near 94 degrees. And Wednesday night, we'll have a chance of showers and thunderstorms, partly cloudy with lows at around 73 degrees. That's your forecast. I'm meteorologist Tricia Cook.
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3: Good morning. I'm Margaret Murchison. It's Tuesday, the 7th of July, 2026, and another hot, hot day. Intense heat and more storms for today. Another heat advisory has been issued for our area. Of course, it's not as intense as it has been, but it's still hot, and I mean extremely hot. Do what you can to stay in the cool as much as you can. Remember to wear light-colored or lightweight clothing. Wear wide-brimmed hat if you're outside. Drink plenty of water. Drink water even when you are not thirsty. It will be very hot with highs in the mid to upper 90s across the area today. And heat index values, again, will reach into some high levels. And the next weather maker was the start of the week with some rain. And then the next weather maker will be the start of the next week. And we all need some rain after this hot weather season that we've had. So again, we will have more rain today. Temperatures will still reach the mid-90s prior to the storms. We'll eventually drop into the low to mid-90s by tomorrow before we heat up again to end the work week. But we'll at least have chances for isolated storms each day. There's little relief from the heat in sight, just subtle differences in temperatures from day to day. In fact, we're back to near record heat briefly Friday afternoon, when highs reach 98 to 100 degrees in the Triangle and Sand Hills. So remember to hydrate continuously before, during, and after the heat wave. If you must work outside, take frequent breaks in the shade of air conditioning and replenish with electrolytes. We'll have the 5-day forecast or the remaining 7-day forecast at noon. It continues to be a very busy time in the area for law enforcement and emergency workers. Locally, Gregory Charles Cox, 35, was arrested by Sanford Police yesterday and charged with possession of marijuana and possession of drug paraphernalia at 1431 Carthage Street. Nakia Lena Hedden, 51, a victim of theft of property from her vehicle in the 800 block of Pine Ridge Street. Also, Marari Albaran Gutierrez, 21, a victim of a break-in at her residence in the 200 block of Hickory Avenue. Carla Hooker, 57, a victim of a hit and run on Mashburn Drive. Timothy Aaron Long, 21, a victim of theft of property from a vehicle in the 700 block of North Gulf Street. An accident occurred in the 201 block of Mashburn Drive at Manor Way. It involved unknown persons. A missing Harnett County man has been charged in that deadly crash in Raleigh on Saturday. The man, reported missing on Sunday, is now facing involuntary manslaughter charges after Raleigh police say he ran a red light and slammed into a bus, killing two people in Raleigh on Saturday. Barry Wayne Hayes, 70, of Iris Bryant Road in Irwin, was reported missing Sunday night. The missing persons report listed Hayes may have been suffering from dementia or Alzheimer's and was likely in a white Nissan Altima. That triggered a silver alert, which went into effect around 1 a.m. Monday. Irwin police didn't learn of the bus wreck until hours later after receiving phone calls from people who knew about the crash. Raleigh police officers responded to the collision near Glenwood Avenue and Lumley Road involving a white Nissan Altima and a fast-parked shuttle bus from the airport around 3 p.m. on Saturday. Investigators said the Nissan ran a red light and collided with the shuttle bus, causing the bus to overturn. Multiple people were injured in the crash. When Irwin police officer Michael Hayes attempted to enter the Irwin man into the National Crime Information Center, dispatchers received notification that Hayes' information had been run through the system earlier on Saturday by Raleigh PD. Wake County Communications was unable to determine why Raleigh PD had run the missing man's name, so until we began to receive other calls and did some digging, we were not aware of the wreck on July 4th. During the mid-morning hours yesterday, Irwin police heard about the news report of the man and his Nissan being connected to the Raleigh crash. He said, "We immediately contacted Raleigh PD and learned that Hayes was in their custody and hospitalized." According to Raleigh police, four people were transported to the hospital following the crash. Two victims later died from their injuries. The victims were identified as Scott D. Christopherson, 48, and Jennifer M. Christopherson, 44, a husband and wife. The couple's juvenile child, who was also riding on the bus, remains hospitalized while recovering from injuries. Hayes has been charged with two counts of involuntary manslaughter, two counts of misdemeanor death by vehicle, driving without an operator's license, reckless driving causing serious injury, failure to stop at a red light, and driving with unsafe tires. The crash remains under investigation. A deadly apartment fire in Dunn resulted in several injuries and one fatality. Emergency crews and law enforcement officers continue to investigate that fatal apartment fire in Dunn that left multiple people injured Sunday. Dunn Emergency Services, firefighters, and paramedics responded to Ashbrook Apartments on Pope Street after receiving reports of a commercial structure fire. Firefighters arrived and found an apartment building on fire and several injured residents on the lawn outside the burning structure. For the second time Saturday, numerous fire departments and paramedic units from the immediate area and surrounding counties were called to assist with an emergency response. The fire was brought under control, and during a search of one of the apartments, firefighters located the victim, a child, who was pronounced dead at the scene. The Harnett County Fire Marshal's Office and Dunn Police Department are investigating the cause of the blaze. In other crime news during the weekend and past few days, Casey Andrea Shelebowski, 42, charged with felony possessing methamphetamine. Bond was not authorized due to her already on bond at the time of her arrest. David Michael Hafford, 42, of Coates, charged with two counts of felony fleeing to elude arrest with a motor vehicle, two counts of driving while license revoked, two counts of failure to heed a light or siren, two counts of reckless driving with wanton disregard of the rights and safety of others, driving with an expired tag, two counts of speeding 100 miles per hour in a 55 miles per hour zone, two counts of making an unsafe movement, making an unsafe safe lane change, unsafe passing with oncoming traffic, driving the wrong way on a dual-lane highway, resisting a public officer, reckless driving to endanger people or property, and exceeding a safe speed. Bond was set at $35,000 secured. More news after this.
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3: So we'll meet in regular session today in council chambers at the Municipal Center. Those meetings are always open to the public. Also, the State Board of Elections has received complaints from county boards of elections and citizens about a recent mailing from a group attempting to register voters in North Carolina. The group, Ready to Register, Inc., sent mailings to an unknown number of citizens with an outdated voter registration application, which includes four political parties that are no longer recognized in North Carolina. In 2026, North Carolina's recognized political parties are the Democratic, Green, Libertarian, and Republican parties. Voters can also register as unaffiliated. Voters who register with the party that is no longer recognized will be registered as unaffiliated. The State Board also received reports that mailings are being sent to deceased individuals and that the group may be using outdated voter data. Additionally, Ready to Register provided an incorrect County Board of Elections return mailing address on letters sent to New Hanover County voters. This could lead to completed registrations not being successfully delivered. The correct mailing address for the New Hanover County Board of Elections is 226 Government Center Drive, Wilmington. Finally, the State Board has received several reports that QR codes on the mailings may cause information from other people to pre-populate on a form, which has raised privacy concerns among voters. Bulk voter registration mailings, when done carelessly, can do more harm than good, according to Sam Hayes, Executive Director of the State Board of Elections. They can confuse voters and greatly increase the workload of county boards of elections. State board staff are available to advise anyone who wishes to send voter registration mailings so that we can minimize potential issues. Medicaid is slated for $1 billion, SNAP for $53 million, and a new children's hospital in the Triangle for $208.5 million in North Carolina's $34.4 billion state budget. More than $9.3 billion is divided into various areas of the State Department of Health and Human Services. The spending plan, approved by lawmakers last Thursday, is awaiting action by first-term Democratic Governor Josh Stein. If Stein signs the state budget into law, it'll be the first signed by a North Carolina governor since November 18, 2021, and only the second since September 18, 2015. Medicaid has long been a contentious battle between Republicans and Democrats. It was the desired signature of former Governor Roy Cooper, now a U.S. Senate candidate, and finally achieved in 2023 in a budget battle negotiation that in part brought the state universal school choice. In April, ahead of the June 30 end of the fiscal year, lawmakers provided a $319 million rebase in the Health Care Practitioner Transparency Act. House Speaker Destin Hall of Caldwell County said the legislation addressed Stein's administration letting costs run wild. Medicaid rebase means an adjustment to fiscal support because of cost and or volume of people's enrolled. First-term Republican State Auditor Dave Bolick's office is probing the program for potential fraud, particularly in the area of autism therapy. And after sports, we'll hear from John.
7: All right. Thank you, Margaret. Well, the U.S. men's national team saw its World Cup dreams evaporate on Monday, falling 4-1 to Belgium in the round of 16 at Lumen Field in Seattle. It was a flat and uninspired performance for the U.S. men's national team, which had been outstanding for much of the World Cup on home soil. Belgium took the lead just 9 minutes into the game, capping off a dreadful start for the United States. Now, the Americans equalized in the 31st minute off a deflected free kick, but Belgium headed home a goal just 2 minutes later to restore Belgium's lead. In the 57th minute, disaster struck for the U.S. men's national team as Matt Fries took too long on a ball outside his box and was depossessed, with Hans Vaneken scoring an open goal and Tim Ream unable to prevent the goal. And the team added gloss to the result in the second half stoppage time. The U.S. goes out in the round of 16, just like it did at the last three World Cups it's played in. This time it at least won a knockout game, but this ending will be bitterly disappointment for the U.S. team. The U.S. team losing 4-1 yesterday to Belgium, as the hopes for this year's World Cup championship is gone for the United States, but we'll see what teams make it into the final 16. As we head in over the next several days, And once again, the Americans, it was kind of a lackluster performance all the way around for the United States from start to end. And I can tell you, the Belgium players, perfect passing. And in addition to perfect passing, also great dribbling and great ball control all the way throughout. And it certainly was a disappointment for the Americans. And taking a look at other results from the World Cup on yesterday, it was Portugal falling to Spain. That final was 1-0. So coming up next for the World Cup in the quarterfinals on Thursday, July the 9th at 4 o'clock, France will take on Morocco, and Spain will take on Belgium, and that game will be on Friday, July the 10th. On Saturday, July the 11th, it's Norway facing England, and we're still waiting for the results of today's for the final games for the quarterfinals, or the final matches for the quarterfinals, and that will feature today's games. Switzerland and Colombia will be a 4 o'clock start, and the winner of the Switzerland-Colombia game will take on the winner of the Argentina-Egypt game, which will be today at noon. So a couple of games today, one beginning at noon, the other at 4 o'clock. Well, it's time to go over the Atlantic Ocean for the PGA golfers, as the PGA Tour will once again head across the Atlantic for the Genesis Scottish Open, boasting an incredible top-ranked field. The event, co-sanctioned with the DP World Tour, will be contested at the Renaissance Club for the eighth time, marking the final tune-up for most of the game's best prior to the Open Championship. The Scottish Open is a delightful start to a summertime stretch. And we'll take a look at the field for the Genesis Scottish Open during tomorrow's sportscast. Well, the second of 5 weeks of head-to-head battles has trimmed the in-season challenge field after Sunday night's showdown at Chicagoland Speedway. Only eight drivers remain eligible for the $1 million prize entering this Sunday's race at the Echo Park Speedway near Atlanta. Race time is 7 o'clock. Now, the Chicagoland race winner during the final pit cycle of the Eero 400, crew chief James Small, used the undercut strategy by calling Chase Briscoe's number 19 Joe Gibbs Racing Toyota to the pits earlier than his competitors battling up front. Briscoe cycled to the lead and sailed to his first Cup Series win of the 2026 season, despite a late race challenge from JGR teammate Christopher Bell. The Hoosier driver advanced to the third round on the in-season challenge over teammate Ty Gibbs, who earned a solid eighth place finish at the 1.5-mile course in Illinois. Advancing with the 12th-seeded Briscoe to the next round are number 2, Denny Hamlin, number 3, Ryan Blaney, 4, Chase Elliott, 10, Christopher Bell, 11, William Byron, 25th, Todd Gillen, and 32nd, Alex Bowman. Now, when Bowman missed four Cup Series races earlier this year while recovering from vertigo, it all but ended his hopes in making up the deficit in points to earn a Chase berth this fall. However, the in-season challenge gives the number 48 Hendrick Motorsports driver some extra motivation with something to fight for after the 32nd and lowest-seeded competitor advanced to the round three by defeating 16 seed Austin Cindric at Chicagoland, matching up against 25th seed Gillen this Sunday at Echo Park Speedway near Atlanta. The unpredictable nature of the drafting style track should give both Bowman and Gillen an equal chance at advancing to the semifinals round. Both drivers may fit the bill for a Cinderella story in this year's season challenge. So the end season challenge continues, and we'll see how things turn out after this weekend's race. And we'll see if Bowman is able to be what part of that Cinderella story. So you have Bowman and Gilliland battling out. You have Briscoe and Elliott, Hamlin and Bell, and Byron and Blaney will be battling it out this Sunday. Quaker State 400 available at Walmart at Echo Park Speedway. Once again, race time is 7 o'clock for the Quaker State 400, available at Walmart. It's going to be 260 laps, 400.4 miles. Well, we're not far from the start of the Atlantic Coast Conference college football season, and it will start with the ACC football kickoff in Charlotte. That is set for July the 15th and 17th at the Hilton Charlotte Uptown. And that is when the football coaches and players from the universities will be available for press interviews. And as far as the Carolina Panthers are concerned, they're going to begin training camp on July the 23rd at the practice fields in Uptown Charlotte, right across from Bank of America Stadium. Rookies report on July the 21st, followed by veterans on July the 22nd, with camp starting officially on the 23rd. Because the Panthers are playing in the NFL Hall of Fame game on August the 6th, they have one of the earliest report dates in the league. The team will also host joint practices with the Houston Texans on August the 26th before facing them in a preseason game. Now, attendance at select open practices and special events is free, though you will need to reserve tickets in advance on Ticketmaster. Carolina Panthers will start their season again on August the 6th with the Hall of Fame game. It's a preseason game at 8 o'clock in the evening. That'll be followed by three other preseason games, which will fall on August the 15th against the Buffalo Bills, August the 21st against the Jacksonville Jaguars, and on August the 28th against the Houston Texans. And the regular season will start off against the Chicago Bears at home, Bank of America Stadium, 1 o'clock start on September the 13th. Just about 2 months away, about 2 months and a week away from the beginning of the season. Former Detroit Lions cornerback Terrion Arnold, who is facing legal issues in Florida, cleared waivers Monday and has become a free agent. Arnold, released by the Lions last week after he was arrested on felony charges of armed robbery and kidnapping, is expected to visit NFL teams that have expressed an interest in signing him. Arnold was released from custody last Tuesday after he posted bond, which had been set at $1 million by Hillsborough County Judge Christopher Sabala in Tampa, Florida. He also added, as conditions of the ruling, that Arnold is not allowed contact with the six co-defendants or the witnesses in the case, and he was ordered confined to his residence in Tallahassee, Florida, except when he would be playing, training, or traveling with an NFL team or making court-related appearances or legal appointments in Tallahassee, Florida, except when he would be playing, training, or traveling with an NFL team or making court-related appearances or legal appointments within 48 hours. Arnold, who is 23 years old, turned himself in on June the 24th, authorities accusing him of orchestrating the abduction and beating of three men whom prosecutors believe he wrongly suspected of having stolen luxury goods and up to $100,000 in cash from him. According to prosecutors, the victims were abducted 3 days after cash and luxury items, including Rolex watches and Louis Vuitton bags, were reported stolen from Arnold at an Airbnb rental in Tampa area. Prosecutors say that six of Arnold's associates carried out the crimes by holding, beating, and pistol whipping the victims, and that Arnold wasn't there at the time. The Lions selected Arnold in the first round of the 2024 draft out of Alabama. He was scheduled to start on the outside opposite DJ Reed before his release from the team. He had 2 years and $4.8 million remaining on his rookie contract. For GP Sports, for Margaret Murchison and Sanford's number one news team, I'm John Mann. Margaret's mailbag comes up in just a minute, but right now, these messages.
8: Hey, I'm not one to say I told you so, but do you remember last year when I told you that Pure Talk was hands down the best wireless company that I'd ever used? 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
3: 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May you have many, many more. 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Better days are ahead. And if you are a bereaved family, we send you our condolences. The rose still grows beyond the wall. For the rest of us, today is the first day of the rest of our lives. Let's make the most of it. And remember to treat everyone you meet better than necessary because everyone's fighting some type of battle. We're going to get right into our mailbag. We ask that you keep a notepad by the radio or telephone so that if you hear something of interest, you can make that call and won't have to wait until I'm off the air. And we're going to kick it off this morning by reminding you that you might want to get ready for 2026 Manufacturing Day. In recognition of National Manufacturing Day, Central Carolina Community College invites you to join us for our annual Manufacturing Day Industry Showcase. MFG Day is a celebration of innovation, talent, and opportunities within our local manufacturing sector. This year's event features a two-part schedule. 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It's not until October the 2nd, but they're getting ready now, and you don't want to be locked out. So you need to go ahead and make arrangements to do whatever you have to do to be a part of Manufacturing Day. 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At any rate, it's your choice, but you always find nothing but deals at the Pig. That's why I'm sticking with the Pig. Hope you are too. A reminder from the Salvation Army that they are still in need of things for the unhoused. It's hot out there, and as the temperatures rise, the unhoused clients are going through hygiene supplies very quickly. They have been asking for about 2 weeks now for the public's help. I stopped by yesterday to take a large donation from First Calvary Church, and when I got there, I think they told me they had just two bags left and people were steady coming in all day asking for supplies. Please, if you can give them any help, they need it desperately for the unhoused clients in our community. Some of them are unhoused through no fault of their own. They need things like shampoo, conditioner, and lotion. They need the travel or the small sizes. Toothpaste. They have lots of toothbrushes, but no toothpaste. They need bandanas, female sanitary items. It's a big need for these. Fingernail clippers, hair ties, lip balm, gum and mints, rain slickers, brushes, combs, sunscreen, and anything else like body wipes, instant ice packs, and bottled water. They need it. And if you can help in any way, please do. The donations may be dropped off at the service center, and that's located at 1740 South Warner Boulevard. That's next to Sanford Pharmacy. They are open Monday through Friday. And if you were unhoused or didn't have anywhere or anything, you would want somebody to help you. Remember, donate small items. If you're unhoused, you usually don't have a box or a bag to carry your things in. So something that's small enough for you to put in your pocket or hold in your hand would help a lot. So please do what you can. And I know that you will, because that's what Sanford people do. Are you in the market for some good transportation at an affordable cost? Then you're looking for my friend Javier Ventura of JB's Auto Sales and Repairs on South Horner Boulevard, right across the highway from the historic Lee County Courthouse. They've been there since 2004. That speaks very highly for a small business. 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And we don't have very much more in our mailbag to tell you about. Just know, stay cool, follow the advice of your physicians and your reporters and your meteorologists so that you can stay safe in the kind of weather that we are facing at this time. And don't forget, we're still under all the wonderful things going on at the Enrichment Center. It's a good time to sign up to attend the Enrichment Center. That way you know you're never hungry and you're always cool in the summer and warm in the winter. It's a great place and it belongs to you. And my thought for the day is, though the wide universe is full of good, no kernel of flourishing corn can come to him but through his toil bestowed on that plot of ground which is given to him to till. Have a great day.
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0: right. Thank you, Margaret, for the mailbag. And Margaret returns at 12:10 for all the latest here in Central North Carolina. We certainly hope that your morning is going by fine. And taking a look at the radar, still no rain in North Carolina this morning. And right now, nothing near us. I guess we'll be waiting for storms to pop up later on this afternoon. They do give us a 40% chance of showers and thunderstorms, and they do let us know that some of those storms could be strong, capable of producing damaging winds and heavy rains, which could lead to isolated flooding of low-lying and poor drainage areas. And as we get this hour started off, let's take a look at some of the temperatures around Central North Carolina, because they are already high. We're at 86 degrees here at the station, 85 out of the Raleigh Executive Jetport, 79 degrees at the Asheboro Municipal Airport, and 85 degrees at the Harnett County Airport, 86 degrees at the Moore County Airport, and we have 84 degrees at the Raleigh-Durham Airport. And it looks like some of these stations have not updated. Usually we would have an update a couple of minutes ago, but looks like we're going to need to wait. We'll check those temperatures again as we get to the top of the next hour, and maybe these stations will update their temperatures for us. All right, as we move along here this morning, we got about 4 minutes to go before we reach the top of the hour. And once again, no news today. We'll hopefully have our news back for you tomorrow, but no news today. So we'll just get a little extra music in during the top of the hour as we get things reset for the final hour of the Swap Shop. Well, we asked the impossible question today, so let's give you the impossible answer for today. And if you don't recall, the impossible question for today: men are 3 times more likely than women to do this. And this was not a very easy one, because this could be just about anything. I said that I was probably one of the people who would be likely to do this. But I probably do it for a different reason than maybe other people do it. And the answer is drive a car on empty. Drive a car on empty. And I usually keep my tank between half and empty as opposed to between full and half. Unless there's some type of something coming up that they tell us, you know, we need to fill up your tank with gas. I prefer to do that because I don't like to carry all that gasoline up underneath me as I'm driving a car, because I don't want to have a full tank of gas in the event of a bad accident. So that's just my own personal view on it. Let's go ahead and get to another call. Welcome into the Swap Shop. Good morning. You are on the air.
1: Good morning.
0: Good morning.
1: I called in to see if there's somebody out there that freezes turnip salad in the winter in the fall of the year.
0: Mm-hmm.
1: My son's coming from another state, and that's just one thing he wants. And we've used up all of ours. So I want to see if somebody has frozen some turnip salad, and they'll sell it to me. I need 2 packs of turnip salad, okay?
0: All right, looking for 2 packs of frozen turnip salad.
1: You're right, and the number to call is 919-499-3311.
0: All right, 919-499-3311. And so your son comes into town, and that's what he wants.
1: Turnip salad, cornbread, and barbecue chicken.
0: Oh, well, that sounds like a great meal.
1: I need the turnip salad.
0: All right, well, we'll
1: thank you so much.
0: All right, well, thank you for calling. I hope we find somebody who has some frozen turnip salad.
1: I do, too. Thank you. Bye-bye.
0: Bye-bye. All right. Well, we're looking for 2 packs of frozen turnip salad that was grown, you know, that was that has been locally grown. Not looking for something out of the grocery store that comes frozen in the first place. Phone number 919-499-3311. Again, that's 919-499-3311. Looking for 2 packs of frozen turnip salad that has been locally grown. 919-499-3311. And I appreciate your call, and I appreciate you going out of your way, trying to make your son's trip back here when he comes back to be a good one. what was it? Cornbread, turnip salad, and barbecue chicken. Sounds like a pretty good meal to me. All right, that music means we're down to the final 60 seconds for this hour of the Swap Shop. We'll be back in just a little bit to get to more of your phone calls. Instead of news here at the top of the hour, we're going to get a little extra music as we get reset for the final hour of the Swap Shop and get ready to get those phone lines back open for you. Hopefully we'll get some good items put on here during the final hour of the Swap Shop. We'll get to some things that happened on this date in history. And we haven't gone over celebrity birthdays for today either, so we'll see if we can't get to celebrity birthdays during the final hour today, too. And I can tell you, a Beatle is celebrating a birthday today. We'll tell you which Beatle that is coming up in just a few minutes. It is now 85 degrees here at the radio station. Winds out of the west-southwest at 5 miles per hour. Feels like it's 92 degrees, and the Swap Shop time is now 11 o'clock.
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All right, Tommy James and the Shondells, Crimson and Clover, as we start off the fourth hour of the Swap Shop for today. If you'd like to get in, give us a call here, 919-775-1050. It is now. Seven minutes after the hour of 11 o'clock here on Central Carolina's morning program, the Swap Shop. Glad to have you along with us here this morning on this, well, a disappointing day for international football fans of the United States as they fell to Belgium 4-1 yesterday, and that it put an end to the United States trip and the three host countries, Mexico, Canada, and the United States, have all been knocked out of the tournament. And as we get this hour started off, let's let you know what folks are celebrating today. We didn't get a chance to do that during the 9 o'clock hour, so let's let you know what folks are celebrating today. Today is, well, Chocolate Day. I'm going to have to call my mom and let her know it's Chocolate Day because she is no doubt a chocoholic. Father-daughter take a walk together day. It's Global Forgiveness Day, National Dive Bar Day, National Macaroni Day, National Strawberry Sundae Day, and To Tell the Truth Day. And that is what folks are celebrating today. And let's see here. Well, I was going to talk a little bit about a strawberry sundae on a hot day like today. Sundaes are ice cream desserts with one or more scoops of ice cream with sauces or syrups, and often with other toppings such as fruit, cherries, nuts, sprinkles, and whipped cream. Sundaes can also be made with other desserts similar to ice cream, such as custard or frozen yogurt. The classic sundae has vanilla ice cream topped with a flavored sauce or syrup, such as chocolate, strawberry, as well as whipped cream and cherries. Today, the topping is strawberries because it's National Strawberry Sundae Day. Strawberry sundaes are one of the most popular fresh fruit sundaes, and fresh strawberries are the perfect food for a summer day. They can be chopped or sliced before topping the sundae or be left whole. Strawberry sauce or syrup may also be used to make today's strawberry sundaes. Now, there are a few stories as to how and where sundaes got their start. One says it was Two Rivers, Wisconsin, 1881. There, George Haller ordered an ice cream dish at Ed Berner's Soda Fountain. His dish gained popularity, and other nearby fountains began serving it. It was George Giffey, who owned the fountain in Manitowoc, Wisconsin, who decided to serve it only on Sundays, hence the name it received. I did not know that. That's an interesting factoid there. They got the name Sundays because they were only served on Sundays. Another story says in Evanston, Illinois, in the 1890s, moralists were speaking out against drinking soda water on the Sabbath. In response, confectioners decided to create sundaes, which had ice cream and flavored syrups instead of soda water. Another early name for the dessert was sodaless soda. To remove any connection to the Sabbath, sundaes eventually became known as sundaes, spelled S-U-N-D-A-E-S. Other cities have claimed to be the originator of the sundae, including Ann Arbor, Michigan, Ithaca, New York, Norfolk, Virginia, and Washington, D.C. No matter where they were created, they were widely popular by the turn of the 20th century and were served.

0: served in dishes shaped like tulips that became known as a Sunday glasses. Around this time, many variations of the Sunday were created as well. Okay. Interesting information on the creation of the Sunday. It wouldn't surprise me if all of those stories are true, because I think these things at that period in time could have happened independently at different locations. I mean, the idea of putting syrup on a scoop of ice cream doesn't sound like a very complicated idea to come up with. Celebrating by having a strawberry sundae at a restaurant, ice cream parlor, or custard stand, or make one at home. Make sure to look for places celebrating the day and for specials and deals in honor of it. For example, locations such as senior centers have celebrated the day, as have restaurants such as Culver's. Post how you are celebrating on social media along with a photo of your sundae. Okay. Well, I don't know. Well, yeah, we oftentimes have ice cream as dessert on Sundays, but it's usually rarely just ice cream. And if we have ice cream, if there's no cake or pie or something like that, and we're doing ice cream, my mother will generally slice up some fresh strawberries, make some whipped cream, homemade whipped cream. And she will just fresh cut up some fresh strawberries, put them in there. And I guess that... I guess that's a sundae. So, but that's one of my favorite desserts. Just a couple of scoops of vanilla ice cream, some fresh strawberries on top, and some homemade whipped cream. Don't want any store-bought whipped cream. That's kind of one of those things I guess I was spoiled on. We never had any store-bought whipped cream. Always homemade whipped cream. Matter of fact, it's to the point I can't even eat any store-bought whipped cream. 919-775-1050, the phone number to call. It's now 13 minutes after 11 o'clock here on the Swap Shop. Enjoy National Strawberry Sundae Day and have a delicious sundae with strawberries today. All right, 919-775-1050. We have a little ways to go here before we're going to have to take our first time out of this hour. If you're celebrating a birthday today, I told you that a beetle was celebrating a birthday today. And that beetle is Ringo Starr. And he is celebrating his 86th birthday today. Drummer, musician, actor, and singer who was a member of the English rock band The Beatles until their breakup in April of 1970. He wrote Don't Pass Me By and Octopus's Garden. Ringo Starr. And just did his first duet with Paul McCartney recently. All right, to see who else is on the birthday list for today. Actress Shelley Duvall was born on this day. She has passed away now. And she passed away July the 11th of 2024 at the age of 75. And that's hard for me to believe that it's been nearly 2 years. It seems like we just recently heard about her passing away. But she was born July the 11th of passed away July the 11th of 2024, born July the 7th of 1949. So she just had her 75th birthday, and you may remember her as her role in The Shining. Her acting in Three Women earned her a Cannes Film Festival Award for Best Actress. But I think most of us kind of remember her from The Shining, standing in the bathroom with Jack Nicholson with the axe, cutting through the door and saying, "Here's Johnny." All right, let's see who else is on the list for birthdays today. Actor Billy Campbell celebrating his 67th birthday today. Pop singer Cree Summers celebrating her 57th birthday today. Jim Gaffigan is now 60 years old, the comedian. And that's going to do it for birthdays today, but that does give me an opportunity to remind you that if you have a birthday during the month of July, or a friend or family member with a birthday during the month of July, July. Let us know about it, and we'll give them a chance to win a birthday cake from the Piggly Wiggly. And what other birthday? It's Kristen Vengsness. And she is celebrating her 55th birthday. And if you are a friend, a fan of Criminal Minds, you would know her. If you don't recognize the name, you will recognize her as Penelope Garcia on the long-running CBS series Criminal Minds and its spinoff, Criminal Minds Suspect Behavior. All right, that's a list of our birthdays for today. And let's give you the word of the day. Today's word of the day is perfunctory. Perfunctory. Perfunctory is a formal word used to describe something that is done without energy or enthusiasm because of habit or because it is expected. By the time my favorite band got to the last stop of the tour, their performance felt perfunctory. Something done without energy or enthusiasm. Because of habit or because it is expected. All right, perfunctory. Well, impress your family and friends with that word for today. 919-775-1050 is the phone number to call if you have any items to buy, sell, trade, give away. If you have any items that you're looking for, let us know about it, and we'll see if we can't help you find the item that you're looking for. Today, we're looking for a small engine mechanic to work on a self-propelled mower at 910-743-7168. Again, that's 910-743-7168. And looking for two packs of frozen turnip salad that has been locally grown. Looking for two packs of frozen turnip salad that has been locally grown. Phone number 919-499-3311. Again, that's 919-499-3311. And if you have anything that you're looking for, give us a call and we'll see if we can't find somebody out there that can help you find what you are looking for. All right, well, we did reference the Mako Light a little bit earlier in the program and weren't sure if you knew exactly what the Mako Light was. The Mako Light was supposedly an anomalous light or ghost light occasionally seen between the late 19th century and 1977 along a section of railroad track near the unincorporated community of Mako Station in Brunswick County, North Carolina. Said to resemble the glow from a railroad lantern, the light was associated with a folktale describing a fatal accident which may have inspired tales of a similar type around the country. Now, the light was never formally explained, but was often thought to be the result of marsh gas from nearby swamps, or the reflection of lights from a highway. Well, that may or may not be. I would have trouble believing it was the reflection of lights from a highway if it was starting to be seen in the late 19th century, as probably was not a highway going through Mako Station in Brunswick County, North Carolina in the late 19th century. Now, the tale associated with the light with Joe Baldwin, a train conductor who was said to have been decapitated in a collision between a runaway passenger car and a caboose and a locomotive at Mako along the Wilmington and Manchester Railroad in the late 1800s. According to the most common version of the legend, Joe Baldwin was in the rear car of a Wilmington-bound train on a rainy night in 1867 as the train neared Mako. Baldwin realized the car had become detached from the rest of the train. He knew another train was following, so he ran to the rear platform and frantically waved his lantern to signal the oncoming train. The engineer failed to see the stranded railroad car in time, and Baldwin was decapitated in the collision. Now, some variants of the story added that Baldwin's head was never found. Shortly after the accident, residents of Mako and railroad employees reported sightings of a white light along the section of railroad track through the swamps west of Mako Station, and word spread that Joe Baldwin had returned to search for his missing head. The light was said to appear in the distance before approaching along the tracks facing east, bobbing at a height of about 5 feet, and either flying to the side of the track in an arc or receding from the viewer. Other reports spoke of a green or red lights, other patterns of movement. The earliest stories dated from the 1870s until the 1886 Charleston earthquake. Two lights were often reported. Railroad employees said that the trains had occasionally been stopped or delayed due to the activities of the light, which had even been seen from locomotive cabs. Now, the journal Railroad Telegraph, for example, reported in 1946 that the light had been seen on March the 3rd that year and suggested it had been appearing for some 70 years previously. One commonly cited aspect of the legend that the light was discussed with President Cleveland when his train was stopped at Mako in 1889 seems to have originated with the Atlantic Coast Line employee B.M. Jones, who claimed to have been present at the visit as a young child. All right, so that's the story of the Mako light, which we brought up a little bit earlier this morning as a mystery when the apples and oranges rolled up on the North Carolina seashore, and they were wondering where the apples and oranges came from. All right, we'll probably try and get to one or two more stories before we have to wrap up today. If you'd like to get in, give me a call here at 919-775-1050. Again, that's 919-775-1050. And let's take a moment to remind you of B&B Market, and do want to remind you that we did, as we mentioned earlier this morning, lost Sheila Douglas, as she has been working at her family business for many, many years at B&B Market. And they tell us Sheila gave away as much produce as she ever sold, hand-grating turnip salad for hours to assure that customers receive the best quality product. For many years, she organized fruit bags and baskets for a long list of churches in Lee County area, donated to food banks, and delivered groceries to shut-ins and disabled people. And that's the kind of people over at B&B Market. Sheila was one of the great people who helped prop up our community and help those who needed help in our community. And Trey, of course, her nephew, will continue on with those duties at B&B Market, 1407 South Horner Boulevard. You'll find them, the place to go in Sanford for fresh field-grown produce. 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Again, that's 919-292-0933. And the funeral service for Sheila is going on right now. We mentioned this at the beginning of the program, that the service is today with visitation starting at 10 a.m. going to 10:50. Funeral service at 11 a.m. and burial will follow at Buffalo Cemetery. So our hearts go out to Sheila's family and all those associated with B&B Market. I know it's a tough day today, and it's been tough since back on July the 3rd. And we are getting close to needing to take a time out, but we're going to get another call in before we do. Welcome into the Swap Shop. Good morning. You're on the air.
1: Morning, John. How was your July the 4th?
0: My July the 4th was very nice. How was yours?
1: Great. I had Pepsi Cola's and watched fireworks.
0: Pepsi Cola and fireworks. It seems like that would make a good commercial.
1: Thank you, John. You're all right. Do we have any yarn out there?
0: We do have a bag of yarn out here.
1: All right. I'll come and get it about 1 o'clock. How about that?
0: All right. And I had someone who wanted you to give them a call this morning.
1: All right.
0: And I got their phone number because I didn't have your phone number handy, so I got their phone number. And the number, you got a pen and paper?
1: Yeah, go ahead.
0: All right. The phone number is 919-353-0926. Again, that's 919-353-0926.
1: All right, I'll give them a call.
0: Yep, and it is concerning And insects. Insects is what they are. I believe they're insects. Are they insects? Is that the right? What are they classified as?
1: Honeybees.
0: But honeybees, are they insects?
1: No.
0: No, they're not insects. Okay.
1: They're not insects.
0: Okay.
1: Well, I'll give them a call, and I appreciate it, and I'll be by about 1 o'clock.
0: All right, and we'll encourage more people to drop off some yarn, but we got a bag of yarn out here in the lobby for you.
1: Thanks, John. I appreciate it.
0: All right, take care. Thank you, Ed.
1: I know.
0: All right, Ed Angel checking in. And we'll just put this in this space where Ed called. We are taking yarn donations at the radio station. All right, let's see here. Okay, well, they are insects, Ed. We have a honeybee is an insect. Like all insects, honeybees have a hard outer exoskeleton and bodies divided into three main parts, the head, the thorax, and the abdomen. And they are crucial to the ecosystem as pollinators for a wide variety of plants and agricultural crops. All right, there we go. 919-775-1050. Give us a call here. And we got 27 minutes after 11 o'clock. And let's see, we've probably got some updated temperatures. Well, got some updated at the top of the hour and some updated at 15 minutes past the hour. 87 degrees at the Raleigh Executive Jetport. Only one station reporting warmer temperature, and that's 88 degrees at the Moore County Airport. At 11:15, it was 81 degrees in Asheboro, 86 degrees at the Harnett County Airport. Raleigh-Durham coming in at 85 degrees. Pope Air Force Base, 86 degrees. Winds are out of the southwest between 3 and 7 miles per hour. And we've been trying to see if any rain showers popping up. I know down here in the Sanford area, got kind of ripped off on the rain yesterday. Matter of fact, it was just kind of a big circle from about Apex down towards Southern Pines, where there was very little rain. Just kind of a probably 15, 20 miles to the east and west of US 1, all the way up from Apex down to about Southern Pines. Some of those areas did get some rain. A couple areas got pretty good rain, but a lot of the area got very, very little rain in that stretch. Whereas those of us who lived inside of the 540 loop around Raleigh, heavy, heavy rains coming down for several hours, lots of lightning, cloud-to-ground lightning. Matter of fact, I was out on my front porch watching, waiting for the rain to roll in. I saw a couple of big bolts. I could see how, I was looking at the radar yesterday, and I could see how intense the storms were when I was sitting out there on the front porch. I saw a couple of bolts of lightning go from cloud to ground, and they were pretty far off, but they were very distinctive and very visible to me. I was like, well, I think this is a good day to just watch the storm roll in from inside my house as opposed to outside my porch. I'm kind of a chicken when it comes to lightning, and I'm not afraid to admit that, and probably a good idea. Probably have a better chance of not being struck by lightning if you are a chicken of lightning than if you're somebody, oh, I don't care, let the lightning go out and play. Go out and play some golf in lightning. But no, I get nervous. If there's a lot of lightning around and I have to go in to like walk through a grocery store parking lot, I'm like, oh no, I'm just so terrified of lightning. And I've had that. The reason why I am so scared of that is because when I was a freshman in college, I can remember with a roommate. It was the first time I ever went to a Sam's Club. My roommate, it was a former baseball player. He started the season playing community college, but I think he had heat problems and quit the team. But he was a big guy for being like 18 years old. It's like 6'3", 210 pounds, something like that. Yeah, I'm just a little tiny thing. And he took me to Sam's because that's where I guess they had to buy food for him because he had a big appetite. But as we were leaving the Sam's, and this is in Texas, I suddenly heard a bunch of static. I haven't experienced this since then, and I have not experienced it before this. But we were walking through the parking lot, and I started hearing this, and it was only about maybe 2 seconds of it, and then all of a sudden, just a bam, and the whole parking lot lit up. And

0: I don't know what it struck. Probably one of the light poles or something in the parking lot. But I know that if I'm ever walking through an electrical storm and I hear that, you know, you're probably going to be awfully close to a strike lightning. Some type of static electricity sound or something along those lines. But that scared me, and I still remember it to this day. And that was back in 1986, possibly spring of 87. All right, we're going to get our first time out of this hour in, and then we'll be back in a few minutes to open back up the phone lines. We'll be wrapping things up in about 20 minutes from now, so don't go anywhere. We'll be back in a few minutes.
1: Now your weather for Sanford and surrounding areas. Today we'll have a chance of showers and thunderstorms, mainly after 3 p.m., mostly sunny with a high near 95 degrees. Tonight we'll have a chance of showers and thunderstorms before midnight, partly cloudy with lows at around 73 degrees. Wednesday we'll have another chance of showers and thunderstorms after 2 p.m., mostly sunny with a high near 94 degrees. And Wednesday night we'll have a chance of showers and thunderstorms, partly cloudy with lows at around 73 degrees. That's your forecast. I'm meteorologist Tricia Cook.
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0: All right, welcome back into the Swap Shop, and bring back that loving feeling. You've lost that loving feeling by the Righteous Brothers, 1965. Phone lines are open here for about another 5 minutes. If you'd like to get in, 919-775-1050. Again, that's 919-775-1050. A few things that happened on this date in history. And still no rain in North Carolina anywhere. And a few things that occurred on this date in history. We'll start off going back to, well, let's see here, 1947. On this date in history, alleged and disputed Roswell, New Mexico UFO incident. 2005, coordinated terrorist bomb blast strikes London's public transport system during the morning rush hour, killing 52 and injuring 700. In 2005, influenced by global Live 8 concerts, G8 leaders pledged to double 2004 levels of aid to Africa from $25 billion to $50 billion by the year 2010, and to drop the debt owed by 18 of the most heavily indebted poor countries. Results are mixed. All right, 1936, RCA broadcast the first real TV program, a variety show with dancing, a film on locomotives, a Bonwit Teller fashion show, and monologue from Tobacco Road. And in 1990, it was the first three tenors concert featuring Placido Domingo, Jose Carreras, and Luciano Pavarotti at the Baths of Caracalla in Rome. Recording becomes the world's best-selling classical record. And in 1990, Wimbledon women's tennis. Martina Navratilova wins her record ninth Wimbledon singles title, defeating America's Zena Garrison, and it wasn't even close. 6-4, 6-1. Martina Navratilova. 1990. All right, 919-775-1050. You got about 3 or 4 minutes to get a call in if you'd like to get your call in this morning. Well, we have a dog story for you here this morning. Animal rescuers and emergency responders in Kansas came to the rescue of a dog that fell down a well while apparently fleeing from fireworks. Friends of Kansas City, Kansas Animal Services said on social media that the dog was apparently spooked by fireworks on Saturday and ended up running straight into a 15-foot deep well. Animal services officers responded alongside local police and firefighters when a witness found the canine crying for help at the bottom of the well. The dog was hoisted out of the well and treated for some 4th of July brisket. The canine, now named Brisket, was given a bath with dish soap to clean the oil and sewage off of his body. Now, the Post said he slept hard on fluffy lavender blankets in the air conditioning for what we assume the first time in his life he could just relax. Well, isn't that a heartwarming story? It looks like a pretty solid dog there. Well, hopefully... that he belongs to somebody else. Hopefully it doesn't belong to somebody else, and that they're not missing their dog. But I'm guessing, and they are missing their dog, they'll let people know. Where is he? They have friends of Kansas City, Kansas. Kansas City, Kansas is the small Kansas City. And they're trying to get Kansas City Chiefs to move across the river to Kansas City, Kansas instead of Kansas City, Missouri. Kind of like the Chicago Bears are moving to, where are they moving to? Can't remember where they're moving to. The Chicago Bears are going somewhere. Oh, that's right, I think they're going to Indiana. That's right, the Indiana Bears. And I can't remember what town they're going to, but I know that whatever town it is, it's not too far from Chicago. All right, well, I think that's going to get us just about to the end of another program here. I do want to remind you that we have been asking for our Swap Shop Nation to come together and help support the Salvation Army as they need some items as their unhoused clients are going through hygiene supplies very quickly. And they're asking for shampoos and conditioners, lotions, toothpaste, bandanas, female sanitary items, fingernail clippers, hair ties, lip balm, gum and mints, rain slickers, brushes, combs, and sunscreen. If you can help out with any of those items, drop them off 1740 South Horner Boulevard in Sanford. Again, that's 1740 South Horner Boulevard right here in Sanford. Well, we have a caller getting in right under the wire. We got about a minute to go before we have to take the final time out. Welcome into the Swap Shop. You're on the air.
1: Thank you, sir. Good morning.
0: Good morning.
1: My name is Terrence. I found a receiver that I was looking for about a year and a half ago. It has a tape monitor button. What I would like, sir, is a graphic equalizer to go with it, and I don't have one of those.
0: Okay.
1: If you could find one for me, or maybe somebody out there knows something, a graphic equalizer, preferably in black, but it doesn't have to be. The rest of my components are black. Okay. My phone number is 910-580-5795.
0: All right. I remember when you were looking for the receiver with the tape monitor button. I'm glad
1: you... Yes, sir. I was up in Michigan on vacation, and I found one at a little local electronics store.
0: Oh, good.
1: Yep.
0: Well, we'll put out the word, and I'll see if anybody around the station knows of anything. If they do, we'll give you a call up. If not, we'll just ask our listeners to call you up. And that's 910-580.
1: Yep.
0: All right. What was your name again? I missed your name.
1: My name is Terrence.
0: Terrence. All right, Terrence. Well, good to hear from you, Terrence. And I got 910-580-5795.
1: That's correct, sir. And I thank you so much for everything, and have a great afternoon.
0: You too. Thank you, Terrence.
1: Bye.
0: Bye-bye. We're looking for a graphic equalizer, preferably in black, for a home stereo. And the number 910-580-5795. Again, that's 910-580-5795. Thank you for the call, Terrence. We're going to take our final timeout of the morning, and then we'll be back to close things out here in just a few minutes. Right now, though, these messages.
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0: All right, welcome back into the Swap Shop. Mr. Tambourine Man, the Birds. All right, well, we do want to remind you it's going to be another hot and humid afternoon with the possibility of some strong storms as we wrap up this edition of the Swap Shop. Heat indices approaching 100 degrees today throughout much of central North Carolina, and that includes us. Matter of fact, we're at 99 degrees heat index value right now. Now, in addition to the heat, scattered showers and storms expected later today, the strongest storms will be capable of producing damaging winds and heavy rain, which could lead to isolated flooding of low-lying and poor drainage areas, and another round of scattered showers and storms are possible for us on Wednesday, too, with damaging winds as the primary threat, along with locally heavy rainfall. All right, well, as far as rain is concerned, we are not seeing any rain in North Carolina so far this morning. We do have a few showers right into Tennessee, right over the North Carolina-Tennessee line, but that's about it. Nothing to our south or southwest, nothing up to our north. Just continuing to see those ongoing showers have been going on for about a week now off the coast of North Carolina. Well, I hope you have a great rest of your day. It's been a wonderful morning with you this morning. Can't wait to be back again with you tomorrow morning. My name is John Mann. As always, it's been my pleasure, privilege, and honor to take your phone calls here on Super Hits WWGP's Swap Shop. 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

0: These announcements are presented to you by Bridges Cameron Funeral Home, 600 West Main Street in Jonesboro, as a service to the community. 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
1: Jackie Thomas Scanio, 88, of Norfolk, Virginia, and formerly of Sanford and Tampa, Florida, passed away Sunday, July the 5th, at Parkview Retirement Center in Sanford. She was born in Lee County on February the 14th, 1938, to the late Wally Vestal Thomas and Ruby Kelly Thomas. In addition to her parents, she was preceded in death by her husband, Thomas Alvin Scanio, and sisters, Mary Thomas Hurley, Betty Thomas Davis, and Norma Thomas Ray. After being raised in Sanford, Jackie attended Ringling College of Art and Design in Sarasota, Florida, where she met her husband, Tom. After graduation, she and Tom worked as professional artists in the Florida area. Jackie is survived by her brother-in-law, Bobby Hurley, of Sanford, and many cousins, nieces, and nephews. Graveside service will be held at a later date at Garden of Memories in Tampa, Florida. And service information will be made available at BridgesCameronFuneralHome.com. 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
1: Now your weather for Sanford and surrounding areas. Today we'll have a chance of showers and thunderstorms, mainly after 3 p.m., mostly sunny with a high near 95 degrees. Tonight we'll have a chance of showers and thunderstorms before midnight, partly cloudy with lows at around 73 degrees. Wednesday we'll have another chance of showers and thunderstorms after 2 p.m., mostly sunny with a high near 94 degrees. And Wednesday night we'll have a chance of showers and thunderstorms, partly cloudy with lows at around 73 degrees. That's your forecast. I'm meteorologist Tricia Cook.
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4: 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So, what do you want to be when you grow up?
3: Well, I kind of wanted to be a rock star, but now I think I might want to be an optimist, too.
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1: We're still under intense heat, and more storms are likely this afternoon. And another heat advisory has been issued from the Triangle southward. Of course, the heat is not as intense as it was on the 4th of July, but we're still reaching into the mid to upper 90s, and it doesn't appear to be getting much cooler for the next few days. Today, a round of scattered storms this afternoon with highs in the mid-90s, and it will be hot with highs in the mid to upper 90s across the area, and heat index will reach into the triple digits. Our next weather maker will start off the week with some rain, which we had and we did need after the hot, dry holiday weekend. We had a few storms yesterday. In some places, they were strong and severe. We didn't get that lucky. We got our heaviest rain on Sunday. Now, we'll have more rain today with temperatures still reaching the mid-90s prior to the storms coming in. We'll eventually drop into the low to mid-90s by tomorrow before we heat up again to end the work week.

clothes that are not heavy. Make sure you try not to wear black, if at all possible. Black and dark blue holds heat. Also, drink water even when you aren't thirsty. Wear a wide-brimmed hat if you're outside. Make sure you dress the children the same way. 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We get it. We know it's summertime, and we know it's going to be hot. But if you're not hydrating appropriately, this heat turns dangerous. And for perspective, 100-degree heat is rarer than snow in our 140-year database. And for the remainder of the seven-day forecast, Tuesday, partly to mostly cloudy skies with scattered showers and storms with highs in the 90s. Wednesday, a few isolated showers and storms with highs in the lower 90s. Thursday, partly cloudy skies with some isolated showers and storms possible with highs in the mid-90s. Friday, partly cloudy, highs in the mid to upper 90s. And then Saturday, some scattered showers and storms with highs in the mid-90s. So we'll eventually drop into the low mid-90s by tomorrow before we heat up again in the work week. It continues to be an extremely busy time for law enforcement officers and emergency personnel. Could be the heat, but in the last week or so, we've had plenty of criminal things happening in our area and around the area. But before we get to all that, make sure you remember that the City Council will meet today at 5 p.m. with the lengthy agenda on tap. All City Council meetings are open to the public unless otherwise stated. North Carolina lawmakers passed a new $34 billion state spending plan several days ago. Democratic Governor Josh Stein must now decide whether to veto or approve the budget. He plans to take action today on the lawmakers' newly approved $34 billion state budget plan. He didn't say what action that would be. Lawmakers in the GOP-controlled General Assembly approved the plan last Thursday with support from all but a handful of Republicans and nearly half of all Democrats. Stein has 10 days from then to approve it, veto it, or let it become law without his signature. The Democratic governor has raised objections to some pieces of the spending plan, but agrees with other parts of the budget. He said, "We've had a few days to continue to scrutinize it. We're still in that process and the absolute finalization of our review." He said, "Tomorrow, which is today, I will act on it." Raises for teachers and state employees, plus separate bonuses for them, for retired state employees and for local law enforcement officers, are among the main areas of focus in the new budget. All will get at least 3% raise. Teachers will receive an average an 8% raise, and some state enforcement and prison workers would get even higher raises, up to 17%. The budget also includes and continues Republicans' years-long efforts to further reduce personal income taxes, spends an extra $151 million on Hurricane Helene recovery and $10.7 million on Tropical Storm Chantel recovery, boosts funding for a new state children's hospital, cuts funding for legal aid and similar groups, makes Wake County the most understaffed prosecutor's office in the state, raises taxes on sports betting companies, and allows UNC and NC State Athletics to get a slice of the pie for the first time, while also authorizing prediction market betting companies to operate at a much lower tax rate, and includes dozens of policy changes and budget adjustments affecting K-12 education. And this just in, Governor Stein has signed the budget, and I'm sure there are some pleased teachers and other education staff out there today, and prison guards and law enforcement officers, because finally, after all this time, they're going to see a few extra pennies in their paychecks. One of the complaints Stein had with the budget is that it contains little or no additional funding for the state's mental health services. He said, "I have requested the legislature to put more resources toward that, and they didn't in this budget, so there's definitely more work that we can do together." In other news, Gregory Charles.

0: Charles Cox, 35, was arrested by Sanford police yesterday and charged with possession of marijuana and possession of drug paraphernalia at 1431 Carthage Street. Nakia Lena Hedden, 51, a victim of theft of property from a vehicle in the 800 block of Pine Ridge Street. Carla Hooker, 57, a victim of a hit and run on Mashburn Drive. Mirari Albaron Couturez, 21, a victim of a break-in at a residence in the 200 block of Hickory Avenue. Timothy Aaron Long, 21, a victim of theft of property from his vehicle on Gulf Street. An accident occurred at 201 block of Mashburn Drive at Manor Way. It involved unknown persons. A missing Harnett County man has been charged in that deadly crash that happened in Raleigh Saturday. The Irwin man, who was reported missing on Sunday, is now facing involuntary manslaughter charges after Raleigh police say he ran a red light and slammed into a bus, killing two people in Raleigh on Saturday. Barry Wayne Hayes, 70, of Iris Bryant Road in Irwin, was reported missing Sunday night. The missing persons report listed Hayes may have been suffering from dementia or Alzheimer's and was likely in a white Nissan Altima. That triggered a civil alert, which went into effect around 1 a.m. Monday. Irwin police didn't learn of the bus wreck until hours later after receiving phone calls from people who knew about the crash. Raleigh police officers responded to the collision near Glenwood Avenue and Lumley Road involving a white Nissan Altima and a fast park shuttle bus from the airport around 3 p.m. Saturday. Investigators said the Nissan ran a red light and collided with the shuttle bus, causing the bus to overturn. Multiple people were injured in the crash. When Irwin police officer Michael Hayes attempted to enter the Irwin man into the National Crime Information Center, dispatchers received notification that Hayes's information had been run through the system earlier on Saturday by Raleigh police. Irwin Police Chief Jonathan Johnson said Wake County Communications was unable to determine why Raleigh PD had run the missing man's name, so until we began to receive other calls and did some digging, we were not aware of the wreck on July 4th. During the mid-morning hours Monday, Irwin police heard about the news report of the man and his Nissan being connected to the Raleigh crash. He said, "We immediately contacted Raleigh police and learned that Hayes was in their custody and hospitalized." According to Raleigh police, four people were transported following the crash. Two victims later died from their injuries. The victims were identified as Scott D. Christofferson, 48, and Jennifer M. Christofferson, 44, a husband and wife. The couple's juvenile child, who was also riding on the bus, remains hospitalized while recovering from injuries. Hayes has been charged with two counts of involuntary manslaughter, two counts of misdemeanor death by vehicle, driving without an operator's license, reckless driving causing serious injury, failure to stop at a red light, and driving with unsafe tires. The crash remains under investigation. Also, more on that deadly apartment fire in Dunn. Emergency crews and law enforcement officers continue to investigate a fatal apartment fire in Dunn that left multiple people injured Saturday. Dunn Emergency Services, firefighters, and paramedics responded to Ashbrook Apartments on East Pope Street after receiving reports of a commercial structure fire. Firefighters arrived and found an apartment building on fire and several injured residents on the lawn outside the burning structure. For the second time Saturday, numerous fire departments and paramedic units from the immediate area and surrounding counties were called to assist with a major emergency response. The fire was brought under control, and during a search of one of the apartments, firefighters located the victim, who was pronounced dead at the scene. The Harnett County Fire Marshal's Office and Dunn Police are investigating the cause of the blaze, and new staff members remained at the scene gathering additional evidence for some time. Casey Andrea Chabowski, 42, was arrested by Harnett authorities and charged with felony possessing a methamphetamine. Bond was not authorized due to his already out on bond at the time of the arrest. David Michael Hafford, 42, of Coates, charged with two counts of felony fleeing to elude arrest with a motor vehicle, two counts of driving with license revoked, two counts of failure to heed a light or siren, two counts of reckless driving with wanton disregard of the rights and safety of others, driving with an expired tag, two counts of speeding 100 miles per hour in a 55 miles per hour zone, two counts of making an unsafe movement, making an unsafe lane change, unsafe passing with oncoming traffic, driving the wrong way on a dual lane highway, resisting a public officer, reckless driving to endanger people or property, and exceeding a safe speed. Bail was set at $35,000 secured. Wendell Huzzy Lloyd, 43, of Baltimore, charged with felony possessing a firearm as a convicted felon, Bond was not authorized due to him already out on bond at the time of his arrest. Pete Denton III, 36, of Andrew, charged with felony possessing a Schedule II controlled substance with the intent to manufacture, sell, and deliver, conspiring with Julian Nicole Hines to commit felony possessing a Schedule II controlled substance with the intent to manufacture, sell, and deliver the same, misdemeanor possessing drug paraphernalia, and misdemeanor simply possessing a Schedule III controlled substance. Bond was not authorized. Nicole Hines, 43, of Anger, charged with felony possessing a Schedule II controlled substance with the intent to manufacture, sell, and deliver, felony maintaining a vehicle to keep and sell a controlled substance, conspiring with Pete Denton III to commit felony possessing a Schedule II controlled substance with the intent to manufacture, sell, and deliver, misdemeanor possessing drug paraphernalia, and misdemeanor simple possessing a Schedule III controlled substance. Bond was not authorized. Jessica Eve Hillman, 44, of Cameron, charged with committing felony assault by strangulation, bail $5,000. Martima Centel Singletary, 40, of Rayford, charged with felony uttering forged instrument, bail $20,000. Quentin Trey Batiste, 27, of Sanford, charged with committing felony larceny of a motor vehicle, felony possessing a stolen motor vehicle, driving with an expired tag, speeding 89 in a 55 miles per hour zone, driving with license revoked, reckless driving to endanger the safety of people and property, failure to wear a seatbelt, felony breaking and entering, felony larceny after breaking and entering, and felony possessing stolen property, bail $100,000 secured. Deputy Leonardo Castellanos is one of the charging officers. Antron LaSalle McLean, 42, of Lillington, charged with felony possessing cocaine, felony maintaining a vehicle for keeping and selling cocaine and Percocet, felony possessing a Schedule II controlled substance, and possessing drug paraphernalia. Bail was not authorized. Michael Anthony Stokes, 60, charged with felony failing to report a new address as a sex offender. Bond set at $50,000. Rodney Odell Plummer, 38, of McKeever Street, charged with committing felony larceny from a person, assaulting a female, and committing misdemeanor crime of domestic violence. Bond $30,000. Alexander Randolph Glenn George, 24, of Cameron, charged with committing felony assault by strangulation, interfering with emergency communications, committing false imprisonment, and communicating threats. Bond was not authorized. Jose Cruz Latorre, 36, of Spring Lake, charged with felony attempting to break and enter a building, felony possessing a stolen motor vehicle, conspiring with Travaris McDougal and an unknown male to commit felony attempted breaking and entering, and possessing a stolen motor vehicle, felony possessing burglary tools. Harnett County Sheriff's Office Deputy Leonardo Castellanos is the charging officer. Latorre is also charged with felony fleeing to elude arrest with a motor vehicle, driving with license revoked, resisting a public officer, failure to heed light or siren, reckless driving with wanton disregard of the rights and safety of others, unsafe passing on a yellow line, and exceeding a posted speed. Devontae Rashad Hidden, 31, of Broadway, charged with felony possessing a Schedule II controlled substance, felony selling a Schedule II controlled substance, felony delivering a Schedule II controlled substance, felony maintaining a dwelling for keeping and selling a controlled substance, and felony possessing fentanyl with the intent to manufacture, sell, and distribute. Bail set at $50,000 secured. Melinda Gail Stone, 45, of Lillington, charged with felony possessing a Schedule II controlled substance, felony possessing a Schedule II controlled substance, felony manufacturing methamphetamine, and committing a concealed handgun permit violation. Bail $25,000 secured. Barbara Allen Wyatt, 37, charged with felony possessing a Schedule II controlled substance, felony manufacturing a Schedule II controlled substance, and possessing drug paraphernalia. Bail $15,000. Deirdre Ann Wright, 36, of Spring Lake, charged with being a felony fugitive from justice. Wright's case information on Equitz indicates she has outstanding charges in White County, Virginia, for obtaining money by false pretense. Bond was not authorized. Joshua Lee Metzger, 45, of Dunn, charged with felony failure to return a hired motor vehicle greater than $4,000 and unauthorized use of a motor vehicle. Bond, $35,000. Robert Enrique Cespedes Fernandez, 22, of New York, charged with felony fleeing to elude arrest with the motor vehicle, speeding 106 in a 70 miles per hour zone, committing prearranged speed competition, reckless driving with wanton disregard of the rights and safety of others, failure to heed a light and siren, driving with no operator's license, simple possession of Schedule VI controlled substance, possessing marijuana paraphernalia, failure to stop at a steady red light and improperly using a traffic lane. Bail $100,000. Matthew Patterson, 30, of Cameron, felony possessing methamphetamine, felony possessing fentanyl, and possessing drug paraphernalia. Bond was not authorized due to defendant being charged with an offense while on pretrial release. James Franklin Whirl, 45, of Lillington, charged with felony possessing methamphetamine, driving with expired tag, and driving with no safety inspection. Bond, $5,000. A Harney County woman is accused of changing clothes to avoid an arrest. A Dunn woman is accused of crashing her Hummer into a tree in a wreck that injured her passenger outside her Orange Avenue home Friday afternoon. Police say the woman then ran home and changed her clothes to avoid detection as the driver. Socorro Garcia, 29, is facing multiple charges, including counts of driving while impaired, failure to report an accident, causing a hit and run with property damage, resisting a public officer, driving with the revoked license. She refused a breath test at the scene and was ordered to submit to a blood alcohol test. A preliminary breath test administered at the scene indicated Garcia had a blood alcohol concentration of 0.12. Garcia was transported by Dunn Emergency Services paramedics to Betsy Johnson Hospital, where the blood test was directed. After being treated for minor injuries, she was taken into custody and transported to the Harney County Detention Center, where she appeared before a magistrate. Bail was set at $5,000 secured. Online court records show she posted bond around 1 a.m. Saturday and was scheduled to appear yesterday or today in Harney County District Court. She also has multiple pending motor vehicle charges in Harnett, Johnston, and New Hanover counties. Her charges from Friday were the result of a call that reported an SUV in a tree. Dunn Police and Dunn Emergency Services firefighters, rescue technicians, and paramedics responded to the 800 block of North Orange Avenue and found a Hummer H2 with a crumpled front end in front of a large pine tree stripped of some of its bark. Tire tracks leading from Orange Avenue across a sidewalk through the front yard and over the driveway showed the vehicle's path before impact. Investigators said Garcia missed the driveway of her home. A male passenger was injured in the crash. During the investigation, officers said Garcia showed signs of alcohol impairment. Authorities alleged she left the crash scene and changed clothes in an attempt to avoid charges. Police also reported finding a concealed handgun in her possession. In other news, the U.S. Department of Agriculture has announced the 26-27 federal income eligibility guidelines for free and reduced price meals for children enrolled in North Carolina schools. The federally assisted school nutrition programs help ensure all students have access to wholesome, nutritious, appealing meals at school. According to Maurice Mo Green, Superintendent of Public Instruction, educational excellence isn't achieved through engaging in rigorous classrooms alone. Healthy and nutritious meals are essential to ensuring students are focused and ready to learn. When students eat school meals, they have improved focus and academic success. The federal income eligibility guidelines for July 1 through June 30th are available at ins.usda.gov/school meals. The household size and income criteria identified will be used to determine student eligibility for free and reduced price meals. Children from households whose income is at or below the level shown are eligible for free or reduced price meals. Children who are members of households that are eligible to receive supplemental nutritional insurance assistance program or SNAP benefits or cash assistance are automatically eligible for free meals. SNAP CA families will be certified by the determining official through direct certification. Foster children that are the legal responsibility of a social services agency or court are considered categorically eligible for free meal benefits regardless of the income of the household with whom they reside. More news after this.
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0: North Carolina Academy has been a success by most key economic academic measures. The charter school, located on Douglas Drive here in Sanford, is home to about 600 6-12 graders and received a B from the North Carolina Department of Public Instruction on its 2425 state school report card ranking. And that put it ahead of nearly every traditional public school in the county, except for Tramway Elementary, and well ahead of the county's other two charter schools. Additionally, CCA in the same year exceeded academic growth expectations for the second consecutive year, and approaching 68% of its graduates were considered career and college ready, and that's higher than Lee County's average of 42.7% and North Carolina's average of 53.8%. There's been no public indication that any of that has changed significantly in the months since those rankings were released. So it was a surprise to many observers and virtually all involved in May, following the end of CCA's fourth school year, when its entire administrative team, Principal Greg Batten and Assistant Principals Mary Tatum and Frank Thompson, all of whom have been a part of the school's leadership since its founding, found itself out of a job. Student families received an email in mid-May informing them that Batten had taken an unexpected retirement. Thompson's resignation followed shortly. Tatum was told around the same time that her contract would not be renewed. To date, all of the moves have been largely unexplained. Batten has since been replaced with an interim principal. Batten, Tatum, and Thompson are well known in local educational circles. Batten served for years as principal at Lee County High School and elsewhere around the state. Tatum taught and coached at Lee County High School beginning in 2005 and retired from Lee County Schools in the spring of 2022, and worked at multiple schools in Lee County Schools District beginning in the 90s, including as a principal at J.R. Ingram Elementary and assistant principal at Lee County High School until his retirement in 2017. After that, he came back as a temporary contract administrator when needed until CCA opened. Many parents have said Batten, Tatum, and Thompson's reputations were a key factor in choosing the school. A petition calling for their reinstatement that was circulated by a rising senior described the three as our beloved administration team and drew nearly 1,400 signatures. Later that month, on May 22nd, students, parents, and teachers looking to protest the decision filled an empty classroom for a meeting of the school's board of directors. The board took no public action, instead going into closed session, but Board Chief John Sloan remained afterward for more than an hour answering questions. He said, "I promise I'm looking out for my children's best interests just like yours. I can promise this isn't some vast conspiracy." The decision stood, though opposition to it has continued. And these people are why I succeed so well in school. That's according to one signatory to the petition. And I learned how to behave and have a better drive and apply myself more. CCA was founded in 2021 as a replication of Chatham Charter, a charter school in Silas City, and opened its doors a year later. In North Carolina, charter schools are public schools that operate outside the traditional public school system, governed by nonprofit boards and funded directly by the state in exchange for meeting accountability and performance standards outlined in their charters. Unlike additional or traditional public school boards, charter boards are typically self-selecting, with members appointing their own successors rather than being elected by voters. It's a structure that can make questions about oversight and authority more difficult to resolve when disputes arise. At the time of its opening to students in 22, CCA became Lee County's third operational charter school, joining Rising Leaders Academy, formerly MENA Charter School, and Ascend Leadership Academy. North Carolina's charter school system was created in 1996 with the limit of 100 schools statewide, a cap that was intended to allow the state to evaluate the new model before expanding it further. You've been listening to the Noon News, brought to you Monday through Friday at this time by Central Electric Membership Corporation, a Touchstone Energy Cooperative. The Sanford's number one news team, I'm Margaret Murchison.
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0: 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Do you know what I mean? Well, explain it to me. It's Lee Michaels, and this is Bill Knight. Coming up, the Beatles and A Ticket to Ride.
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0: Call me. 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Bill Withers. This is Bill Knight. The Monkees coming up on the last train to Clarksville.
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0: And might I say it looks good on you. You wear it well. It's Rod Stewart, and this is Bill Dyke. Glad to be hanging out with you today. Coming up, ABBA with the Dancing Queen.
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1: Now your weather for Sanford and surrounding areas. A 30% chance of scattered showers and thunderstorms today. Will be mostly sunny for the afternoon with a high of 95 degrees and a heat index of 103. A 50% chance of showers and thunderstorms expected overnight. We'll have partly cloudy skies with lows down to 73 degrees. And a 40% chance of rain for our Wednesday afternoon. Highs will be back up to 94 degrees, but feeling closer to 105. Then a 30% chance of rain Wednesday night, lows back down to 73 degrees. That's your forecast. I'm meteorologist Scott Cook.

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Bill Knight, play that game. 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

0: 98.6, it's Keith. I guess we're on a first-name basis, so I'll just say it's Bill hanging out with you. Coming up, we got Ray Parker Jr.
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0: I heard it through the grapevine. It's always in the air. 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This is Bill Dine coming up Chicago in 25 or 6 to
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0: On the midnight train, going to Georgia, it's Gladys Knight of the Pips. This is Bill Knight. Coming up, Creedence Clearwater Revival.
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2: I'm Zaria Holloman. Our top story, more developments in the preliminary hearing in Utah in the highly publicized Charlie Kirk assassination case. Karen Sanderson has the story.
3: Prosecutors in Charlie Kirk's murder case are seeking to convince a judge they have enough evidence to try the man accused of killing him and seek the death penalty. A 5-day preliminary

0: hearing that began Monday marks the most significant presentation of evidence in the case so far. It's also the first time that Kirk's parents and widow will be in the courtroom with defendant Tyler Robinson. Robinson, 23, is charged with aggravated murder in the Septon 10 assassination of Kirk at Utah Valley University. He has not yet entered a plea. The proceeding will resemble a mini trial, but with a lower standard of proof. I'm Karen Sanderson.
1: Multiple news outlets have reported that President Trump is preparing for the upcoming NATO summit in Turkey this week, where he plans to enforce past promises of his allies. Greg Watson reports.
2: NATO Secretary General Mark Rutte has demanded allies present clear plans to meet spending targets at the annual summit in Ankara. The 32 nations agreed last year to invest 5% of GDP on defense. Spain endorsed the goal, but believes it can meet security needs without spending as much. Some countries still struggle with the old 2% GDP target. On Monday, Rutte said European allies and Canada are expected to invest $258 billion more in defense in 2025 and this year. His remarks come ahead of a crucial two-day summit starting Tuesday, with the U.S. scaling down its security role in Europe. I'm Greg Watson.
1: President Trump has made a phone call on behalf of U.S. forward Valerian Balogun for the red card he received in his previous game. This red card would have prohibited him in participating in the next upcoming match. Karen Sanderson has the latest.
0: Over the weekend, President Donald Trump called FIFA President Gianni Infantino after the game and asked FIFA to review the red card and take a second look. The president said he didn't initially know what a red card was or what its consequences were. When he found out that it could keep Balogun out of Monday's match against Belgium, Trump said he felt compelled to intervene. While the Belgian Soccer Federation is demanding an explanation from FIFA about the decision to let Balogun play at the World Cup, despite getting a red card in his previous game. I'm Karen Sanderson.
1: And here in North Carolina, a naturalization ceremony held Saturday welcomed 49 new citizens from 25 different countries. The ceremony was part of the state's Capital 250 North Carolina Freedom Fest, as communities across the country celebrate Independence Day and America's 250th birthday. Dozens of people marked the holiday by officially becoming U.S. citizens. After taking the Oath of Allegiance, the new citizens gained the right to vote, serve on juries, and fully participate in civic life in the United States. The ceremony served as a reminder that America's story continues to be shaped by each new generation and every new citizen who chooses to call the United States home. I'm Zaria Holloman, and this is Radio Network News.
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6: Now your weather for Sanford and surrounding areas. A 30% chance of scattered showers and thunderstorms today. Will be mostly sunny for the afternoon with a high of 95 degrees and a heat index of 103. A 50% chance of showers and thunderstorms expected overnight. We'll have partly cloudy skies with lows down to 73 degrees. And a 40% chance of rain for our Wednesday afternoon. Highs will be back up to 94 degrees, but feeling closer to 105. Then a 30% chance of rain Wednesday night, lows back down to 73 degrees. That's your forecast. I'm meteorologist Scott Cook.

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0: I be your boogeyman. I am. KC and the Sunshine Band, and this is Bill Knight. 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

0: taking a ride on the love roller coaster. Those are the Ohio Players, and this is Bill Knight. 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

0: Gotta go back and do it again. Practice makes perfect, I guess, you know? Steely Dan. This is Bill Knight talking about my life. Billy Joel is on the way for us.
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1: Now your weather for Sanford and surrounding areas. A 30% chance of scattered showers and thunderstorms today. Will be mostly sunny for the afternoon with a high of 95 degrees and a heat index of 103. A 50% chance of showers and thunderstorms expected overnight. We'll have partly cloudy skies with lows down to 73 degrees. And a 40% chance of rain for our Wednesday afternoon. Highs will be back up to 94 degrees, but feeling closer to 105. Then a 30% chance of rain Wednesday night, lows back down to 73 degrees. That's your forecast. I'm meteorologist Scott Cook.

This was the third release from the Simon & Garfunkel album Bridge Over Troubled Water, which turned out to be their last album together. It reached number 4 on the Hot 100 in 1980.

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0: The Guess Who and These Eyes. Good afternoon. 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

0: The Doors, hello, I love you. Let's see who's celebrating birthdays today. Doc Severinsen, he turns 99 today. Ringo Starr is 86. Warren Edner of the Grassroots is 83. Singer David Hodo, he was the construction worker in The Village People. He is 79. Comedian Jim Gaffigan is 60. And born on this day in 1906, Baseball Hall of Fame pitcher Satchel Paige. If today is your day, on behalf of all of us here, we wish you a very happy birthday.
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2: I'm Margaret Murchison with the news. Medicaid is slated for $1 billion, SNAP for $5.3 million, and a new children's hospital in the Triangle for $208.5 million in North Carolina's $34.4 billion state budget. More than $9.3 billion is debited into various areas of the State Department of Health and Human Services. The spending plan was approved by lawmakers last week and was awaiting action by first-term Democratic Governor Josh Stein. Medicaid has long been a contentious battle between Republicans and Democrats. It was the desired signature of former Governor Roy Cooper, now a U.S. Senate candidate, and finally achieved in 2023 in a budget battle negotiation that in part brought the state universal school choice. In April, ahead of the June 30th end of fiscal year, lawmakers provided a $319 million rebase in the Healthcare Practitioner Transparency Act. House Speaker Destin Hall of Caldwell County said the legislation addressed Stein's administration letting costs run wild. Medicaid rebase means an adjustment to fiscal support because of cost and a volume of people enrolled. First-term Republican State Auditor Dave Bolick's office is probing the program for potential fraud, particularly in the area of autism therapy. The U.S. Department of Agriculture has announced the 26-27 federal income eligibility guidelines for free and reduced price meals for children enrolled in North Carolina schools. The federally assisted school nutrition program helps ensure all students have access to wholesome, nutritious, appealing meals at school. According to Superintendent of Public Instruction Maurice Mo Green, educational excellence isn't achieved through engaging or rigorous classrooms alone. Healthy and nutritious meals are essential to ensuring students are focused and ready to learn. When students eat school meals, they have improved focus and academic success. The federal income eligibility guidelines for July 1, 2026 through June 30, 2027 are available at fns.usda.gov/school-meals. The State Employees Credit Union has announced its support for the 2026 Governor's School Supply Drive, accepting donations at its statewide network of 275 branches now through July 31st. Last year, more than 19,000 school supply items were collected at SEU branches, helping save North Carolina teachers and families an estimated $59,000 in classroom expenses. There are two drop-off locations in Lee County, the Credit Union on Bragg Street in front of the new Lee County Library, and the Credit Union on Spring Lane. And the city of Sanford is excited to celebrate National Night Out across the city on Tuesday, August 4th. To participate, coordinators plan fun events for their neighbors, from cookouts and potlucks to pool parties or HOA meetings. Sanford's police officers and firefighters attend, along with municipal officials and staff. This year, the Sanford Fire Department is hosting a tour of Fire Station No. 5, located on Colon Road, for residents to learn more about NNO while exploring the station and equipment. The free floating event is Wednesday, July 8th at 6:30 p.m. and will last 1 hour. Neighborhoods interested in participating in the city's NNO program must select a coordinator to register on the city's website at www.sanfordnc.net/NNO. And for a look at the weather.

0: Now your weather for Sanford and surrounding areas. A 30% chance of scattered showers and thunderstorms today. Will be mostly sunny for the afternoon with a high of 95 degrees and a heat index of 103. A 50% chance of showers and thunderstorms expected overnight. We'll have partly cloudy skies with lows down to 73 degrees. And a 40% chance of rain for our Wednesday afternoon. Highs will be back up to 94 degrees, but feeling closer to 105. Then a 30% chance of rain Wednesday night, lows back down to 73 degrees. That's your forecast. I'm meteorologist Scott Cook.
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0: In 1906, for the very first time, a human voice traveled through the air. No wires, no limits, just sound, connecting people. It was the beginning of something powerful. From that moment on, radio didn't just inform, it brought us together. This 4th of July, celebrate 250 years of America and over a century of the voices that unite us.
1: Paul McCartney and Wings, and listen to what the man said. Good afternoon. Today is July 7th. Let's go back in time and see what happened on this day. You've heard the phrase, it's the greatest thing since sliced bread. Well, on this day, in 1928, sliced bread is sold for the first time by the Chillicothe Baking Company in Missouri. They used a machine invented by Otto Frederick Rohwedder. It was described as the greatest forward step in the baking industry since bread was wrapped. That happened on this day, 98 years ago.
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1: Sanford. Now your weather for Sanford and surrounding areas. A 30% chance of scattered showers and thunderstorms today. Will be mostly sunny for the afternoon with a high of 95 degrees and a heat index of 103. A 50% chance of showers and thunderstorms expected overnight. We'll have partly cloudy skies with lows down to 73 degrees. And a 40% chance of rain for our Wednesday afternoon. Highs will be back up to 94 degrees, but feeling closer to 105. Then a 30% chance of rain Wednesday night. Lows back down to 73 degrees. That's your forecast. I'm meteorologist Scott Cook.

This was the first number one R&B hit for the Spinners. It also peaked at number 11 on the Hot 100 in early 1973. One-of-a-kind Love Affair is considered one of the best examples of the Philadelphia soul sound.

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1: Talk it to him,
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2: Kick.
0: Oh, yeah.
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0: Now, look here. I want that guitar to fall in on now. 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Now, turn it up, Augie. Yeah, now everybody turn it up now. Now look here, we gonna make it mellow for you now.

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0: National Ice Cream Sundae Day. Yeah, I figured that would be celebrated on a Sunday, but I'm not in charge. And tomorrow, have fun with this. Tomorrow is Be a Kid Again. Tomorrow's going to be another great day.
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0: Dobie Gray and Drift Away. Today is July 7th. Let's go back in time and see what happened on this day in music. In 1969, George Harrison recorded the song Here Comes the Sun, and he did it with Paul McCartney and Ringo Starr at Abbey Road in London. John Lennon was not there because he was recovering from a car crash he had in Scotland.
1: Here comes the sun, here comes the sun, I say, it's all right.
0: Here Comes the Sun, recorded on this day, 57 years ago.
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3: I'm Margaret Murchison with the news. Medicaid is slated for $1 billion, SNAP for $5.3 million, and a new children's hospital in the Triangle for $208.5 million in North Carolina's $34.4 billion state budget. More than $9.3 billion is debited into various areas of the State Department of Health and Human Services. The spending plan was approved by lawmakers last week and was awaiting action by first-term Democratic Governor Josh Stein. Medicaid has long been a contentious battle between Republicans and Democrats. It was the desired signature of former Governor Roy Cooper, now a U.S. Senate candidate, and finally achieved in 2023 in a budget battle negotiation that in part brought the state universal school choice. In April, ahead of the June 30th end of fiscal year, lawmakers provided a $319 million rebase in the Health Care Practitioner Transparency Act. House Speaker Destin Hall of Caldwell County said the legislation addressed Stein's administration letting costs run wild. Medicaid rebase means an adjustment to fiscal support because of cost and a volume of people enrolled. First-term Republican State Auditor Dave Bolick's office is probing the program for potential fraud, particularly in the area of autism therapy. The U.S. Department of Agriculture has announced the 26-27 federal income eligibility guidelines for free and reduced price meals for children enrolled in North Carolina schools. The federally assisted school nutrition program helps ensure all students have access to wholesome, nutritious, appealing meals at school. According to Superintendent of Public Instruction Maurice Mo Green, educational excellence isn't achieved through engaging or rigorous classrooms alone. Healthy and nutritious meals are essential to ensuring students are focused and ready to learn. When students eat school meals, they have improved focus and academic success. The federal income eligibility guidelines for July 1, 2026 through June 30, 2027 are available at fns.usda.gov/school-meals. The State Employees Credit Union has announced its support for the 2026 Governor's School Supply Drive, accepting donations at its statewide network of 275 branches now through July 31st. Last year, more than 19,000 school supply items were collected at SEU branches, helping save North Carolina teachers and families an estimated $59,000 in classroom expenses. There are two drop-off locations in Lee County, the Credit Union on Bragg Street in front of the new Lee County Library, and the Credit Union on Spring Lane. And the city of Sanford is excited to celebrate National Night Out across the city on Tuesday, August 4th. To participate, coordinators plan fun events for their neighbors, from cookouts and potlucks to pool parties or HOA meetings. Sanford's police officers and firefighters attend, along with municipal officials and staff. This year, the Sanford Fire Department is hosting a tour of Fire Station No. 5, located on Colon Road, for residents to learn more about NNO while exploring the station and equipment. The free floating event is Wednesday, July 8th at 6:30 p.m. and will last 1 hour. Neighborhoods interested in participating in the city's NNO program must select a coordinator to register on the city's website at www.sanfordnc.net/NNO. And for a look at the weather.
4: Now your weather for Sanford and surrounding areas. A 30% chance of scattered showers and thunderstorms today. Will be mostly sunny for the afternoon with a high of 95 degrees and a heat index of 103. A 50% chance of showers and thunderstorms expected overnight. We'll have partly cloudy skies with lows down to 73 degrees. and a 40% chance of rain for our Wednesday afternoon. Highs will be back up to 94 degrees, but feeling closer to 105. Then a 30% chance of rain Wednesday night, lows back down to 73 degrees. That's your forecast. I'm meteorologist Scott Cook.
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0: 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I'm Susie Armstrong. 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
0: In just his 13th NASCAR Cup Series start, Corey Heim sailed to victory at Naval Base Coronado Sunday in San Diego. The 2311 Racing pilot passed teammate Tyler Reddick for the lead, then held off stablemate Bubba Wallace for the win. Fittingly, the reigning Craftsman Truck Series champion dedicated the triumph to his dad on Father's Day.
9: From a young age, I would have told myself to just keep your confidence up, keep your head in it. You know, bad days are going to happen, and I feel like I've gotten a lot better about that. So shout out to my dad. You know, of course, it's Father's Day, so happy Father's Day to any fathers out there in here as well. Pretty special day for him, I'm sure. You know, first cup win on Father's Day. He's the only reason why I'm here right now. So that's been a, you know, you just can't write this stuff. It's a special thing.
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